0: Of showers, but they'll become less likely this afternoon. There's also a chance of a thunderstorm during the morning and afternoon today. Maximum temperatures 26 to 33. Tomorrow, similar temperatures 27 to 33. And tomorrow will also be a partly cloudy day with a slight chance of a shower and the chance of a thunderstorm in the afternoon. And your scripture verse for today comes from John 10:10, the thief comes only to steal and kill and destroy. I have come that they may have life and have it to the full. That's chapter 10, verse 10. The thief comes only to steal and kill and destroy. I have come that they may have life and have it to the full.
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2: 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Hey, Lake Mac, it's almost here. The Lake Macquarie Mayor's Prayer Evening is just around the corner. And if you haven't booked your seat, now's the time. 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

0: good hands by Finding Faith. And speaking of hands, there is a great article, double page article in the Newcastle Herald today about the Wanji's men's shed. So check that out. Mining Mystery, Mateship and the Restorative Magic of a Men's Shed. Maybe check that out and see what that is all about. On the 17th of October, on the topic of men and good hands, a men's fellowship breakfast is being held in Rutherford. It's a monthly breakfast that provides a welcoming, relaxed environment where the men from various denominational backgrounds, whether conservative to Pentecostal, can gather for honest fellowship, good food and mutual encouragement. It's for all men, whether you attend church or not. So if you know a man, a bloke, that is in your life and you think that he might like to take part, then please send them give them the details, which are available on our community notice board, our community events calendar at reemafm.com.au/events. And the cost is $25 per person, and it's at the being held at the Old Maitland Inn on New England Highway at Rutherford there. There is a contact detail, but that's on the calendar. That's October the 17th. That's a week from today. And thinking that I might look to check that out. We'll see how that goes. I'm sure if it's a breakfast, it may clash with my hosting of this show, the Saturday Brunch, but I might even see if we can get someone online at the breakfast and see how it's all unfolding next weekend. That's the 17th of October, the Men's Fellowship Breakfast at Rutherford at the Old Maitland Inn, $25 a head, and you can get more details at the community calendar on the Reema website, reemafm.com.au/events.
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2: 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Speaking Life.

Elevation Worship, Here Comes Heaven on Rima. We've just ticked over 11:30, only a half an hour or so to go. It's wonderful to hear from some of the regular listeners, the loyal listeners. That's including Winsome and Norma, who reached out and sent me some text messages. If you'd like to get a message in before I finish up, 0435 777 997. As I said, we've been doing shout-outs to the students that are going to begin sitting the HSE exams from next week, and also offering prayers and keeping in our thoughts those that are supervising the teachers, the staff, everyone that is kind of involved in the HSE experience, and really looking forward to my own contribution as a supervisor coming up throughout next week for the first 3 days, Tuesday, Wednesday, Thursday of next week. So please keep me in your thoughts and prayers as well. Coming up now, some Natalie Lane, followed by some Bella Taylor Smith. Good to hear some of the female voices here on Rima FM, and where we are speaking life with the wonderful music that speaks life into your hearts and to your homes and all across the Hunter. My own contribution as a supervisor, coming up throughout next week for the first 3 days, Tuesday, Wednesday, Thursday of next week. So please keep me in your thoughts and prayers as well. Coming up now, some Natalie Lane, followed by some Bella Taylor Smith. Good to hear some of the female voices here on Rima FM, and where we are speaking life with the one

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2: Coming up as I prepare to say goodbye, a bit of Sarah Reeves and Healing. Beautiful song on Rima 99.7. It's been great to be with you this morning. My name is David McGovern. Look forward to joining you again next week on October the 17th. Don't forget the men's breakfast happening out at Rutherford at the Old Maitland Inn, Rutherford. You can find details on our community calendar on rimafm.com.au. Have a great weekend. Enjoy the rest of your Saturday and tomorrow. May it be a blessed day. Please keep Ollie and his birthday party, his fifth birthday party, in your thoughts and prayers. That is happening tomorrow, and we're looking forward to sharing that occasion with his friends from his daycare. Have a great weekend. Take care and God bless.
3: They say time heals, but I don't think that's true. It's been 3 years and it still feels new.

0: News Update.
1: In this bulletin, pill testing deemed a success at a New South Wales festival and an earthquake strikes southern Panama. With more, I'm... Australians say a credit card surcharge ban is doing little to save them money, accusing the Prime Minister of breaking his promise. Anthony Albanese vowed people would save every time they tapped, but cafes are raising prices to recoup card processing costs they can no longer charge separately, passing that on to customers. Authorities are hailing the first weekend of the New South Wales government's pill testing program a success. The health department is warning the pills contain up to four times the expected dose and could be circulating in the community. Chief Addictive Medicine Specialist Dr. Hester Wilson says the program is working both during and after festivals.
2: Staff in the testing tent were able to give advice, cut down your dose, which people did. And also they were able to put out a warning throughout the festival so people were able to change their behaviours. Now, the bottom line is people don't take ecstasy to come to harm. They take it to have fun. So they do really respond to getting evidence the substance isn't what they thought it was.
1: The program uncovered a high-dose batch of MDMA. A North Queensland man is now before the courts after allegedly stolen vehicle triggered a police pursuit through Townsville. Georgina Winter has this report.
3: Police observed a red Land Rover driving dangerously on Bayswater Road on Thursday morning, tracking it across several suburbs with help from Polair before deploying tyre spikes. A 24-year-old male driver and 21-year-old female passenger fled on foot. A short time later, the woman was apprehended in Canefields. Police dogs tracked the man down before he was charged with six offences, including unlawful use of a vehicle. The woman accused appeared in court yesterday on five charges, including knife and drug possession.
1: Georgina Winter. A powerful 7.7 magnitude earthquake has struck southern Panama, triggering regional tsunami warnings across Central and South America. The shallow quake hit near the Pacific coast, prompting widespread evacuations. The US Secretary of State Marco Rubio has highlighted Christianity's role in shaping Western civilization during a major speech he delivered against the backdrop of the Parthenon in Athens. He said Western civilization was born in Athens, forged in Rome, and baptized in Christendom. Mr. Rubio said the Greeks prepared fertile soil for Christianity to take root. He is rejecting the current tendency to treat Christianity as merely another private preference rather than a foundation for the development of liberty, natural law and self-government. Christian counsellors are suing the capital of the US state of Nebraska over an ordinance that threatens them with jail and the loss of their professional licences. The city of Lincoln has criminalised any action which helps children address issues with gender confusion or unwanted same-sex attraction. Turning to sport, in AFL, Zach Butters says he's looking forward to playing alongside Marcus Bontempelli in a new-look Western Bulldogs midfield. The 26-year-old has joined the Dogs on a landmark nine-year deal. Butters says he's always wanted to team up with Bontempelli.
4: He's been an inspiration of mine, yeah, since I was a kid, and probably more so the more I got to know him, not just this year, but along the journey and playing against him. And you're trying to be the best, so you're trying to learn off the best, and he's definitely one of them.
1: Port Adelaide accepting pick five in the draft as compensation. Supercars rookie Zach Bates has landed himself the provisional pole position ahead of this afternoon's top 10 shootout at the Bathurst 1000. In the NBL, the Tassie Jackjumpers have taken down the Hawks 122-112 in Wollongong. That's the latest Vision National News. I'm Tracy Weir.
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Lately, it's been sounding like the truth. 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
5: This is Hope with God. I'm Andrew Palau. You know, where I live, we don't get a whole lot of sunlight. We get lots of clouds and lots of rain. But when the sun does break through, oh my, I can tell you it changes everything. We are not created to sit in overwhelming darkness, losing hope as the days pass by. Just like sunlight naturally brings joy, Jesus brings light into the darkest part of our souls. Jesus said, "I am the light of the world. If you follow me, you will never walk in darkness." Do you want to step into this light? Invite Jesus Christ into your heart right now. Let him take over. This is why he went to the cross, to make things right between you and him, to let his light shine in your life like the warmth of the sun. He wants to fill you with his hope, and he wants to do it today. Always remember, there is hope with God. I'm Andrew Palau.
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1: You're the one who holds the stars.
2: Deborah was standing in church one morning when in her mind's eye she saw a vision of a large cross projected onto the crowd. Then she saw the Holy Spirit moving through the cross like dough pressed through a cookie cutter. I'm Tanya Harris of God Conversations. Deborah's vision shows how Jesus shapes our God conversations. Every word of the Holy Spirit comes through the template of the cross. As Jesus said before he left the earth, the Spirit speaks in a way that points to him, reminding us of what Jesus said and then speaking about things to come. This understanding shapes our God conversations 2,000 years later. It means that everything the Spirit says will be consistent with the teachings and actions of the living Word, Jesus. In other words, the Word of the Holy Spirit comes through the template of the cross. As Jesus said before he left the earth, the Spirit speaks in a way that points to him, reminding us of what Jesus said and then speaking about things to come. This understanding shapes our God conversations 2,000 years later.

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12: Hi, I'm Steve Mack, producer for History Makers. A little ears warning for today's program, Andrew McLennan talking with Victoria Sinis. Today's program has adult themes.
13: I'm so excited about my next guest, and this is true. I genuinely am excited. Her name is Victoria Sinis. She got saved in the middle of setting up an OnlyFans agency in Melbourne, Australia. Was one of the first in Australia to do that. Met Jesus. Since then, her life has radically changed. She's become an advocate for change, particularly in the lives of young women who are drawn into that industry or who think it's glamorous or think it's mainstream and normal. And she's a spokesman now for the Lord to a whole generation, not only in Australia, but all around the world. Vic Sinis, I want to welcome you today.
14: Oh, thank you so much for having me.
13: How did Jesus change you, Vic? What started to happen? Like, okay, you've had a hug, you've had lunch, you know, you're like, okay, I'm going to go back to church. You quit the agency on the Friday after the Sunday. Tell me about some of those encounters you've had with Jesus on that journey.
14: What was really cool in my journey is God would like speak to me about things, but I would just have this sense of knowing. But then as I got more biblically literate, I would be like, oh, that's what that was. That's why I did that. So about maybe a couple weeks in to being saved and all of this, I was like, well, now I have like no friends. I have no job. I don't know what I'm going to do. God, I need you to tell me my destiny. I need you to tell me everything, right? And I just had this sense of, I think God's asking me to go away and not eat for 24 hours. And so I booked a hotel room down in Apollo Bay. It was actually really sweet. I remember saying it to my brother. Like, again, I have like no money. I have nothing. And I was like, I think God wants me to not eat for 24 hours and go to Apollo Bay. And He literally gave me the money to do it. And I went away to this tiny little hotel room by the beach. And I just thought God was going to tell me my destiny. And what was really beautiful is I can remember going and sitting there and just being like, okay, cool, like Jesus, tell me all the things and let's go do them. And I just felt prompted to write down, I had a journal with me, every single horrific thing that I have ever done and every single horrific thing that has ever happened to me. And so I'm writing pages and pages and pages of all these things, right? And then I just sit there and I go, okay, what's next? And it was the craziest thing. I'd heard of this film, but I've never seen it before. But I just heard, watch The Passion of the Christ. And I have no streaming sites, like nothing. So I downloaded Stan onto my phone and I start watching The Passion of the Christ. And I am getting ruined. I have to pause it. I'm on my hands and knees. I'm crying. I'm sobbing. And I'm just going, Jesus, I'm so sorry. I'm so sorry. And that's when the Lord very first, you know, revealed Himself to me. And then I remember just waking up the next morning and going, again, having no context. And I don't recommend this to people, you know, in a sense, but I had no context for what it was. But I just woke up and went, I think I need to get baptized. And so then I went onto like my church's website. I saw they had baptisms and I booked in, you know, and I got baptized. And I didn't even understand what baptism was until about 6 months after I did it. And that's why I'm like, I don't recommend it. But yeah, bit by bit, there was just these crazy supernatural things that God would do. And somehow he would just guide me. And then later on, I'd realize, you know, that, oh, that's in the Bible.
13: Can you remember any really deep, impacting moments in your life where just something really dramatic happened?
14: Yeah, I remember it was my first time ever going to a young adult's night. I remember that the guest speaker was talking about her biggest trauma in life. She was talking about how she was prophesied to be a teacher and she went into teaching and she hated it and was having this existential crisis and felt like God had forsaken her. So I'm sitting here hearing this with my background going, oh man, if this is the worst thing that someone has been through as a Christian, like this is like the essence of trauma. I'm like, I don't belong here. Like I'm too far gone. Like I'm so dirty. I'm so gross. Like this isn't for me. And I remember feeling so defeated in that moment and so sad. And I looked over to the girls who were in my life group at the time. And I just said to them, I was like, I don't feel good. I was like, this doesn't make me feel good. Like, I don't think I belong here. They just told me, like, go up to this pastor and get him to pray for you. So I, like, go over to him all defeated and sad. And I'm like, dude, I don't think I belong here. You don't know what I've done. You don't know what I've been through. And he was so beautiful. He just goes, put out your hands. And he just starts praying over and over and over again. I get emotional. He goes, there is no condemnation for those who are in the kingdom. Just over and over again. And before you knew it, it was just like this all-consuming fire just like came over me and I'm on the ground and I'm just like burning up, like pulsating. Like I had my friends who were there be like, Vic, you are like radiating heat. And I just laid there under this like extreme fire. And then when I eventually got up, I thought, you know, maybe I'd be all sweaty and like flustered and gross. So I went to the bathroom to just like, you know, compose myself. And I didn't even have red cheeks. There was nothing. And I was just like, what was that? Like, that was crazy. And I remember as I was driving home, I felt like there was, again, just this essence and this voice within me that said, this is what it feels like to be in 0.0001% of my love. And I was just like, whoa, like that was one of those very pinnacle moments that changed, you know, everything for me to be able to experience the tangible presence of like, that's what it felt like. It felt like a fatherly love. Like it was crazy.

0: 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Today, guest host Andrew McLennan speaking with Victoria Sinis.
1: What's your place where you really can go deep with God?
2: I remember one of the best pieces of advice I was given really early on in faith was like, build a deep well. I didn't understand what that meant. That was super Christianese. But once I figured out what that meant, it was like, build that deep intimacy, right, with God. And the most significant way that's expressed for me is those early hours in the morning. So I'm very protective of my mornings, you know, anywhere between 4 to 5 a.m. waking up. And sometimes I will just listen to worship music and lie with my face on the floor for hours. I do try my best to read my Bible daily, but that actual genuine connecting with Jesus, it's actually just sitting in his presence and coming in again in like undignified worship, picking a same spot and a same time every single day to the best of my capacity. And that's just where he meets me.
1: And do you feel like there's been times, Vic, where something dramatic has happened as far as, because we all have like an old life, like the world that we lived in, for everyone it's kind of different, but there's aspects of your old life which kind of try and hang on. Has there been times where you've just felt God break chains or just break things that once held you back or held you down, and there was a real experience and a moment of freedom?
2: Yeah, I think for people listening as well, I don't know if you have experienced this, I guess in my faith journey so far, I think people can be in two camps of over glorifying deliverance and everything is the devil, but then you can unfortunately be in the other camp too of not acknowledging the significance of deliverance. And I'm really blessed that very early on in my journey, I was in prayer ministry and healing ministry. So one of the most significant times that I have had deliverance from demons from my past was maybe a couple months into being saved. And I'll just be like transparent with people because, you know, no one's perfect, right? I had that crazy encounter at that church on that Sunday. But between then and that kind of encounter with Jesus that I just told you guys about, where I was like, I need to get baptized, I had still bended drugs, I think, 3 times. I rocked up to church high on cocaine once, like, just to be honest with you, I really struggled with it. And when I was high and when I was drunk, I did things, you know, with boys and I had slept with them. And I remember saying to my pastor, if I'm sober, I would never do that. Like, I know that that's wrong. I was like, but I just keep doing drugs and I keep doing these things and I don't know what to do and I need help. That's where she had the wisdom to go, let's get you into prayer ministry. And so that was the first time I actually went through confession and going through the things that have happened in my life and confessing and saying, God, I'm so sorry. You know, I confessed to the sin of murder, which was, you know, one of the hardest things I've ever had to do in my life, and confessing to sleeping with people and the drugs and the this and forgiving people and all of that. And it was about 3 hours. And at the end of that, I had one of the women really discern that, you know, there was so much shame on me. It was the confession of the sin of murder. And I'm just crying and I'm crying and I'm going, like, how could God forgive me for something so evil? And I remember she looked and she goes, there's something tormenting you. And so she came and she just prayed this beautiful prayer. And in that moment, I was delivered from a spirit of death, a spirit of murder, a spirit of fear, a spirit of guilt, and a spirit of shame. And I remember just having the Lord, like, it was just this little vision. And it's like, he was just sitting here within my heart and he goes, it's just me and you in here now. And it was so precious. But I have had many deliverances since then. I still am in, you know, therapy. I'm in Sozo and healing ministry constantly because something that I've learned, and I hope that this is encouraging for people, it really is a continuous process. And I'm sure you know that, but man, I'm 3 years in. And I'm still having to heal, you know, and untangle the messiness of the life that I lived before. But it gives me a lot of grace and compassion for myself. But yeah, dude, long-winded way of saying I have so many deliverance stories.
1: So people know what you're talking about. What do you mean by murder? Like the sin of murder? What had you done, Vic?
2: Yeah. So for those people that don't understand what that is, confessing to the sin of murder is confessing to abortion, you know, because you're killing a life. And so that's what I had to confess to.
1: And do you feel like you carried a lot of guilt regarding that, but you didn't even realize it?
2: No, I knew. When I speak about this to people, I have, you know, had many things happen to me in my life, but I think that abortion is probably one of the most horrific and evil things that I've experienced in my life. And to be honest with you, I wouldn't wish it on anyone. I think that it destroys a woman. I lived with daily shame about that.
1: Wow. So even as a young person, because I know I hear a lot of women when they hit their 40s and 50s, that's when the guilt really kicks in from abortions they might have had in their early 20s or late teens. So you basically got that guilt straight away.
2: They were both decisions that I had to, and I didn't want them. And I was forced and coerced into them, and was led to believe by the guys that, you know, if you do this, I'll stay with you, or, you know, do this and, you know, all the different things. And so I think that it's very layered, but I know a lot of women go through that as well. And the hopes that maybe if I do this, you know, the guy that I'm with will stay with me, he'll still like me. And so unfortunately, that was what I'd played into. And then even with the other one, I was like, I don't want to do this. I don't want to follow through with it. And the guy had like threatened that, like, if you don't do this, I'll take the kid off you, like all the different things. So I think that that's why for me within my heart, just to be recklessly vulnerable with people, it destroyed me so much, because I think in my essence, I knew it was wrong, but also I didn't want to do it.

0: Welcome back to History Makers. Today, guest host Andrew McLennan speaking with Victoria Sinis.
1: Well, I'm really sorry, Vic. Like, that's awful. But, you know, but now you do sense that you're forgiven and that shame and guilt has actually gone.
2: I think that the beautiful thing about Jesus, isn't it, Andrew, is like I can sit here and say this story and it makes no sense and that might offend people with so much joy. Now, that doesn't excuse accountability for my actions, but the fact that the Father looked at this world and said to Jesus, go get my girl and bring her home. Mm-hmm. And in that state that I was in, knowing all of my messiness, that's the thing that like, he was like, I'm going to love you back to life. I'm going to choose you. And we're going to go through these things that are hurtful, that are messy, that are painful, because I want to take them from you and I want to heal you from them. So then you can go to other people and help them to understand that they can have freedom in that too. Like, our God is incomprehensible. Like, his grace, his compassion, his mercy, and like his deep love. That's why these stories, it might sound bizarre. It's like the woman at the well who's like, this guy just aired out all my dirty laundry and I have joy and I want to scream it. And an entire town was saved because of her. I think when you experience true freedom, you're almost compelled in a sense, aren't you? Like, that's the scripture of like, he frees the prisoners and the captives is so real to me because I've done wrong things and I've deserved punishment for it. But I've also had things happen to me that were out of my control, and the freedom that I've had from both of those because of the mercy of Jesus. I think that when you experience true freedom, I guess a fruit of that is joy.
1: There would be people listening as well who maybe feel a little bit trapped in things from their old life and they are struggling. Can you give us a secret? What do you reckon one secret is to find deliverance, like real freedom?
2: Reckless vulnerability. I think if I can encourage, this is kind of my heart's cry to faith believers and what I do, I guess, when I have the luxury to do ministry, is be so recklessly vulnerable with Jesus. Like, as I said, one of the first things I ever did was write down everything that, even on a thought level, it was like, I'm jealous of my best friend because of X, Y, and Z. Like, I let everything out and it's going to feel hard and it's going to feel like so much resistance. But the beauty in telling Jesus yourself and like either write it down if you can or physically say it out loud is the byproduct of that is this deliverance that we're talking about. The more that you hold these things within and you think, oh, I can't go there, and it can feel so scary, but it's just doing the total opposite of what you think it is. So I think for people, that is my biggest encouragement, is be detailed in your confession and be reckless in your vulnerability with the Lord. And deliverance doesn't have to, like, I think as well for some people, when they think of deliverance, they think of like manifesting on the floor and like twitch. I've never had that, you know, but I have had many deliverances. I had deliverance come through communion once and taking communion and having an entity come off of me through repentance. And so it doesn't have to be this scary, manifesting, wild thing that people think it is. It's just beautiful because it's just freedom. That's it. So I'm really passionate about that. And I really want to encourage people that God isn't going to judge you and condemn you and smite you and go, you're disgusting. I can't believe you did that. That's so embarrassing. You're so gross. He's just going to love you and embrace you and like take that from you and be like, here, like you don't have to let that hurt you anymore. And like, let me just love you.
1: That's so good. Yeah, just so good to hear your story today. I think it's just so encouraging. And it's a work in progress. Who knows what the future holds? Who knows how this story will blossom? But Vic, if people want to find out more about you, what's the best place they can go? Have you got a website, social media pages?
2: Yeah, definitely. So Instagram is victoria.sinis, and then also the movement is Creating Gems. So you'll be able to find all of those through my Instagram page.
1: Once again, Vic, I just want to thank you so much for joining us today.
2: Thank you so much for having me.
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3: 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I'm Matt Prater. And my challenge to you now is to go and make history.

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1: Yeah, they gave me that for free. 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
1: Of which I'm using zero.
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2: Hey, Lake Mac, it's almost here. 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
2: Once upon a time, there was a prince who was a master archer. He was so good, he believed he was the finest archer in the world. One day, he came across a barn with painted targets along the entire side of the barn. There was a single arrow in the dead centre in every target on the side of the barn. He saw a young boy standing outside the barn and he asked the boy, "Who is this master archer that shot all these targets?" "It was me," said the boy, and the prince demanded that he show him his skills. The boy grabbed his arrow, he took aim, and the boy hit the side of the barn, far away from any of the targets. Then the boy ran into the barn. He emerged with a brush and a can of paint. He painted a solid circle around the arrow he'd just shot, then two more circles to form a target. "That's how I do it," said the boy. "First I shoot the arrow, then I paint the target." Many people are living their lives just shooting off without any direction, no clear plan. Author Robert Shuler says, "If we plan to fail, we fail to plan." Let's make sure that we're aiming clearly at the call that God's placed in our heart. The Bible says without vision, people perish. What's God's vision for your life? Are you heading in the right direction? Let's make sure we hit the target that's set out before us. I'm Matt Prater. For more, go to historymakersradio.com.

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5: We need hope. American neurologist Oliver Sacks once said, "To live on a day-to-day basis is insufficient for human beings. We need to transcend, transport, escape. We need meaning, understanding, and explanation. We need to see overall patterns in our lives. We need hope, the sense of a future." I think Oliver Sacks is right, and people with hope do live longer and happier. But if our universe is a vast, empty, meaningless place and things just happen without rhyme or reason, then we can't find any patterns or meaning or hope from the universe. So then how can we then, as Oliver Sacks encourages, transcend the day-to-day? Well, maybe, as the Bible claims, the universe isn't mindless, and instead there is a living hope provided through the resurrection of Jesus Christ from the dead, who offers us meaning and a future. This is Rob Martin with God in 60 Seconds. For more space to think and talk about God, go to thirdspace.org.au.

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5: 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You're back with me, Sarah, this week for an amazing show of new and old Aussie Christian music. Kate is still away on her Scotland holiday. Hope she's going well. So with me for the show, all the usual stuff packed into this 3-hour extravaganza of Aussie Christian music. We're going to check the charts. We're going to look at some new releases and just have a grand old time together. Can't wait to spend these next few hours with you enjoying the music and discovering new things. So let's get started. This first song is There's Hope by Alabaster Box.
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0: One Type of Falling by John Day. You're with Sarah for the Oz Music Showcase this week while Kate is away on her Scotland holiday. 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It is Oz Music Showcase. That's A-U-S Music Showcase.com.au. Head over there and you'll be able to see bios from the artists that we love to showcase here on the show. 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And that will go towards the listener pick of the month. The other thing that you can do is head over to Instagram, AUS Music Showcase, and send us a message. Send us your love. Have a look at all the artists that we follow or who are following us so you can keep up with them as well on Instagram and just see a little bit of what's coming up on the shows, a little bit of behind the scenes, plenty of videos there from Kate. So head over there and check that out as well. We have got some Ezzy coming up. We have also got the one to watch coming up. But first of all, let's hear Victor Clay, Love Like This.
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2: 203 is a duo made up of two Aussie mums who came together to make music based on their powerful life experiences. Their music speaks to the everyday realities of life and following Jesus. Their songs are warm, relatable, and grounded. Their latest release, Friends That Pray, is a beautiful celebration of the duo's friendship, which is grounded in faith. In a video on social media, they shared how they both went through times where they didn't have many Christian friends and that they were both crying out to God to bring them a deep friendship that would really build up their love for Jesus. This experience inspired the song Friends That Pray, symbolizing their thankfulness for having been brought together and their strong faith.

0: The duo wrote in the caption of their Instagram video that they wrote the song in just 40 minutes. They must have had such a strong connection and, of course, also a shared vision that they both wanted to express through music. They wrote that it's the most honest prayer either of them have ever put in a song. They also expressed that women are sometimes less expected to have deep theological conversations, but that's exactly what each of them desired in a friendship. And thankfully for us, they were brought together to create really beautiful music for us to enjoy. 2 or 3 are quietly building something special and are absolutely one to watch.
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2: Let's take a trip down memory lane to one of Australia's most beloved Christian pop rock bands, Paul Coleman Trio. 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The band, featuring Paul Coleman, Grant Norsworthy, and Phil Gordian, became known for energetic live performances and songs that blended pop rock hooks with reflective and faith-filled lyrics. Albums such as Turn and A New Map of the World earned international recognition and a devoted fan base. While the band is no longer active, they celebrated their legacy with a special 25-year reunion show in Melbourne in 2023, bringing together fans old and new for a night full of nostalgia and unforgettable music. So today on the Oz Music Showcase, we flash back to Paul Coleman Trio, a band whose songs, energy, and heart continue to inspire decades later. How can you

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0: That was Skydiving by Danny Alcorn. You're with Sarah for the Oz Music Showcase, and we're diving in now to the socials. Let's check in and see what Aussie Christian artists are getting up to. And the first thing that popped up for me was Matthew Paul Cooper. He's sharing some songs that he's worked on, not his own originals, but songs that he's produced or had some say in the process of making, which I think is a really cool idea to feature some other artists, but to say to your own fan base, hey, I worked on these, and perhaps it would be a good idea to check them out. So the one that he has featured first is the Heavenlies EP by Aidan Crory. He writes on Instagram that it was a joy helping bring this EP to life, and that Aidan has an incredible ability to write straight from the heart in a way that really cuts to the point, exposing raw human emotion and the realities of some of the deepest things we feel in our walks with the Lord. Those are Matthew Paul Cooper's words there, talking about Aidan Crory and the work that Matthew Paul Cooper did on his EP called The Heavenlies. So maybe a new artist worth checking out, seeing what else Matthew Paul Cooper has been up to. Next on the socials, we've got Kieran Della Harp, who has made a video with Kate Gurran talking about the inspiration behind his new song, Not Ashamed, and basically where it came from. So let's hear what he had to say.
1: The story behind this song, it started as a spontaneous moment earlier this year at PNW, Prayer and Worship, up in North Brisbane. We were leading a set, and it was all about the next generation, Gen Z, Gen Alpha, and all about sharing the gospel, and that there's power in the gospel and being bold. And this, this spontaneous moment just bubbled up in me from Romans 1, for I'm not ashamed of the gospel. It's the power of God to save. And as we sung that out, there was just something that was released in the atmosphere, like a real just powerful, like a new boldness and fresh faith for evangelism and worship kind of connecting in a way. And then, you know, some weeks later, I attended another worship night with a bunch of, you know, youth and young adults, and I was just really inspired by that moment and just felt like, man, we need to work on this song. We need to take this moment and build it out and develop a bit further. And so reached out to Kate and said, let's do it.
2: And I frothed it as soon as you sent all of like the bits and bobs. But the line that stood out to me the most was, Jesus Christ saved my life. I was dead. Now I'm alive. And those are kind of like, you know, your everyday conversational things about Jesus. But I don't know, just in this day and age, in this culture, to say that Jesus Christ is the one who saved my life. I was dead and now I'm alive. There is power in that. And it's a good, honest, happy journey song, and I feel like God's really on this one. So yeah, love it.
1: It's good.
0: Great to hear from Kieran there on the socials, all about his new song, Not Ashamed, and what was going through

0: his mind and what was happening in his world when that song came to him. Next up on the socials, we have got Daniel Hagan. This one is really exciting. He's announced that his new single is actually a cover. It's a cover of the Johnny Cash classic, God's Gonna Cut You Down. He says he wanted to bring his own heart and style to the incredible song in his Instagram post. Let's take a listen to this little teaser that he posted.
1: Well, my goodness gracious, let me tell you the news.

that song is already so powerful, and with Daniel Hagen's powerful vocals on it as well. What an amazing release. Congratulations, Daniel Hagen, and thanks for teasing it on Instagram for us. That is all for the social check-in today. Next up, we're going to hear a song from Eliza King. It's Lord, I Love You More.

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Pouring Into You by Young and Free. You're with Sarah for the Oz Music Showcase today while Kate is frolicking around in Scotland enjoying her holiday. Next up on the showcase, we have got a few of Kate's best bits from her previous interviews. We're going to hear from Ethan Beer, from Parisian, from Ninen, and more. So you'll have to stay tuned to the Oz Music Showcase to hear, coming up in the next hour, which best bits we're going to feature in this show. I love hearing those discussions from Kate that she's had in the past and just remembering all the great things that Aussie Christian music artists have to offer. Before then, it's Rubies and Gold by Taryn Stokes.

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6: 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We're going to hear about their journey to music, how they were pastors' kids growing up in church, and how this influenced their music journey. Take it away, Kate.
7: I'd love to know about the two of you and a little bit about your music journey. So Lachlan, we'll go to you. What did music look like in your home, and who was sort of the artists and the sounds that you were listening to as you were growing up?
8: I am a pastor's kid. I'm actually a third generation pastor's kid. So both of my grandparents, they were both senior pastors of different churches, and then my parents were pastors for many years. So definitely that side of ministry, it runs deep in my veins. And so I was raised in the pews of church, and I had the greatest experience. And honestly, I put that down to the kindness of the Lord, and also being a part of such an amazing church that always made room for the next generation, made room for a little young kid like me, that people who were 10, 20, 30 years older than me would give me the time of day and hang out with me and encourage me in my calling and my gifting. And so, and that was across a multitude of areas, but definitely specifically when it came to like the creative arts and music and all things worship. Honestly, like I was such a church kid. So like my early inspirations was like a full mix of like just some of the best memories of like the golden years of Hillsong Worship, of like Darlene in the Power Suit, and like Reuben Morgan with like a mohawk, and all these other amazing things, and Marty Sampson and some of those other amazing guys. So that it was like a mix of that, and then probably like VeggieTales and Rockfish at the same time. Like that was, you put that in a blender and that was me.
7: Yeah, Jesse Rose, thoughts on that in your own journey? Similar?
9: Yeah, similar. I grew up in a small kind of charismatic Baptist church, and so I was chucked in the deep end on like a Sunday. They just needed, I think I was 14, and they were like, we need a singer. So in you go. And yeah, I think it's very cool to get to be now a part of creating room. Like Lockie was saying, we're going to talk a little bit about, you know, some of the songs that we're releasing. But one of the songs that we have done a cover of, which was from the 90s, which was a song of our childhood, I think it's really cool to get to introduce that now to Gen Z, Gen Alpha, you know, definitely some of the, you know, maybe younger millennials. It's really cool to get to connect them to the greatest story that God is writing across the generation. So I think that's so beautiful, and probably is, yeah, the story of many, I think, worship leaders in church spaces, because it is that one generation builds upon another, and there's that legacy.
6: You're back with Sarah. Great to hear about that journey there. What a wonderful discussion Kate had with those guys. I loved that one. Let's now play their song, My Redeemer Lives.

0: You've just heard Prom Queen by Cafe Tokyo. Now we're going to move on to Kate's discussion with Ethan Beer. This one, he shares his thoughts on Gen Z.
1: I'd love to have a quick chat around what your take is at the moment, having been playing at these different events, both just live performance for fun versus Christian music conferences versus actual maybe evangelistic performance opportunities. What do you sense? What's the temperature of what's happening in the desire for music and also the desire for God in Australia right now?
2: I feel like I can speak the best about the perspective from Gen Z because I am Gen Z. And so I'll speak into that, I think. Yeah, obviously, I haven't been around to see what it was like in the generation before me, but I've heard from people in the generation above me, Gen Z has this like fire and passion for God that their generation didn't necessarily have in the exact same way. And I've always wondered why that is, because yeah, when I go to youth groups nowadays and I do these events, it's happening all over the place. Thousands and thousands of kids are rocking up to these events and they're giving their life to God and they are like soaking in worship and like jumping around in praise and passionately singing this stuff out. And it's not just like a concert to them. Like when you speak to them off of platform and they are like really living this stuff and like talking to their friends about this stuff at school and just like young adults, the same sort of thing is going on. I run these like monthly worship nights called Shara Nights up on the Sunshine Coast, and we're seeing hundreds and hundreds and hundreds. We just had around 500 at our last one we did last week, wow, rock up to just like worship the Lord. It's just like this fiery, passionate worship. Like personally, that it's probably from this, I guess, like social media age that we live in, where I think young adults, people my age, are like constantly force-fed all of this stuff on the internet that's just like lies and, I don't know, horrific things to digest as a Christian. And we're all in the age, we're all in the technology age, and we're all seeing all of this stuff. And it's telling you what your identity is and telling you how you should think. And I think that these young people are trying all of this stuff and nothing's fulfilling them and nothing's working. And the things that the world is giving to them isn't fulfilling them and isn't working. And so I think all of us as a generation are starting to realize that maybe this wasn't, you know, the thing that humanity needs. I think there's been a big resurgence or turn back to God because young people are finding that this is the thing that satisfies them and this is the thing that makes them whole. It's the only thing that's like, you know, healing their anxiety and their depression. We just have countless testimonies of people walking into a church building and then their anxiety just lifting off them and depression lifting off them. I don't know, we follow all of these things and all of these things online and everything, but really the answer is Jesus. And that's been the age-old truth. And I think that our generation is just starting to find that again, which I think is really beautiful.
1: So interesting and a really great insight, Ethan. Thank you. I am a Gen X millennial. I do think that there's absolutely things that we can learn from you. Is there something specifically that you would love sort of the older generations to know or understand about how to reach and how to connect with Gen Z and those who are discovering God for the first time after being told, here, have a happy, easy life, and then realizing, as you were saying, it's not and it fails to provide what it was promised? What would you say?
2: For the generations above us, obviously, I always want to speak with like honor and everything. We're so grateful for everyone that's paved the way so far and all the people that have built these incredible churches that we're all attending now and everything. I think what I have found is that the generation that has come before us has been incredible at building churches and communities, but I think sometimes they've gotten really almost like church war-y, like who's got the bigger church or the better church or this sort of thing. And I think Gen Z has just come in and be like, we don't care at all about this stuff and we just want to gather under one name and be one body in Christ. And it's all really about just like the non-denominational aspect of like, we're all just Christian, we all just love Jesus and we all just want to worship him all together in one place as a unified body of Christ. And I think that that's something that Gen Z has been really good at, that we're good at just like, I can stand next to someone from a different denomination and has different beliefs as me, and we're both just there worshiping the same God in the same way. And I think maybe the older generation has had more struggle with that sort of thing. I might be wrong, but that's just been my perspective on it.
0: Kate had such a blast talking to Ethan Beer. Let's play his song, Eyes For You.

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1: Hey, Lake Mac, it's almost here. The Lake Macquarie Mayor's Prayer Evening is just around the corner. 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

0: was Crazy Days by Paul Morrison. Next up on the Oz Music Showcase, we're going to hear Kate's chat with Parisian, chatting all about his new album, 23.
1: We are chatting all the way from New York City with Jeremy Fowler. He is Parisian and he has a brand new album out right now. It's called 23, and we are talking all about it, introducing you not only to the man, but to the music as well. Jeremy, thank you so much.
2: It's so great to be here with you, Kate. Thank you.
1: We have loved your music for a long time in the band New Empire, and also with some of your solo stuff from your 2017 EP. Let's dive into the album. It's called 23. Let's start with, what is the name about? Why have you called it that?
2: Well, 23 was actually just a very significant number in my life when I moved from Sydney to LA, and that was in 2018. There was a bunch of different circumstances that happened in my life, like where I moved into a house that was from 1923, and then there was all these beautiful creative occurrences that I realized as well. Like, there was some really stunning buildings around LA that are also built around 1923. At that time, it was just a number that just felt really significant to me and kept popping up. And that was around the same time that the album started to take shape and started to form in my heart. And then I started to record it. And so, and one of the songs, the title track, which is track 5, is 23. And it also has an undergirding Psalm 23 reference to that song, which is one of my favorite psalms. Ever. It's so beautiful. So when I was thinking about a name for the album, it kind of made sense that, you know, when I think about albums, it's usually like a journal or like a diary entry from a certain period of time. And that was all really close to my heart. So that's the story behind 23.
1: Hey, I love that. And that it's been around that 8-year period of it's coming along, which I think is so incredible to have so much patience. I would be like, just get this song out, get it out. But there's a great sense of doing it for the story, for the art, for the journey of it, what it is as a creative, not just for what you can get out of it. And I really appreciate that in this sort of quick, fast, even AI world where you can get a song out in 15 minutes, you know, that's not even real. It's not forged in the fiery crucible of life and all the challenges.
2: Yeah.
1: And so that's really refreshing to have someone say, I'm just going to sit with this and I'm just going to allow it to ferment a little bit and then see what comes out. So you have been slowly releasing singles from this album for, I don't know, for probably 12 months or so. 7 were released this year, I believe. Was there a clear purpose in that? And did you release every song from the album?
2: No.
1: Or what
2: no,
1: was
2: I
1: this
2: yeah,
1: lead up?
2: October 2025 is when I released the first single, which is a track called On The Vine. From there, I just had a sense that, you know, I wanted to just, I think, gain some momentum and really build relationship with people again, because it had been years since I'd released an EP or an album. And so it just made sense to me, and it felt like the right way to just start to connect with people again. So I started releasing songs like every 3 or 4 or 5 weeks. And that's been a really rewarding experience. And I've grown so much, I think, just by doing that and sharing that. And so that's really been the last 8 months. And so, yeah, I think it was just about building relationship and building connection again with my audience.
1: Mm, yeah, well, it has been so beautiful to see so many great songs come through. I do want to ask, often with an album, you can have albums that are about a topic or carry a theme or about a season in your life. Would you say that that is true for this album, that there's a running theme or an idea through all the songs, or are they all just moments in your journey?
2: I think I would have to say that, like, romance is a big part of this album, that is a thread throughout the album. It was a very romantic experience. Firstly, moving across the world and embracing that whole new season. And then I met my wife, Emma, whilst I was recording and writing at the start of this album. And so she has been a huge inspiration and part of the album. And so there's quite a few songs that there's a couple of stories behind that. So I actually, this track 2 is a song called Daisy, and it's really about her. And I actually played her that song in person when I asked her out for the first time. So that was really special. And it was also something where I had to just be courageous and I just put it all on the line. Like, yeah. And so there's multiple songs that are about Emma. I would say love and romance is a big theme in the album. I would also say like mystery and wisdom seem to be two things that I'm always fascinated by and I really value and just love to explore. And so that comes through in the record as well.
0: Amazing interview there with Kate and Parisian. Let's hear his song, Oh the Comfort.

0: Something.
1: 100 Years by the Jermaine Sisters there. Let's now hear Kate's chat with Ninan all about his own non-for-profit that he started up and what he believes about the importance of community. Take it away, Kate from the past.
2: You've got Kate and my special guest co-host from Sydney. It's Ninan on the line with me. We're chatting about his incredible testimony of God's faithfulness in his life, but also about the music that he is making. Ninan, hello, and thank you so much for being a part of the show.
3: Appreciate you having me, Kate.
2: You are not just making your own music and doing your videography, but you're also wanting to inspire and gather young people in Sydney around music and events. And the little not-for-profit you have is called Paideia, if I'm saying that right. Can you tell me about what that means and what you're doing there and why you think that's so important?
3: Yeah, for sure. So Paideia, it's a Greek term for little children. And so it's based on the verse in Matthew 18:3, where Jesus says, "Truly I tell you, unless you change and become like little children, you'll never enter the kingdom of heaven." And so for me personally, I'm like a super nostalgic person. Like I love when I was a kid and just like playing with my dog and playing with friends. And so that was kind of the ethos I wanted to bring to this non-for-profit Paideia. The reason why I started it, obviously, I know that was an idea God like placed in my head to start, but I grew up in a lot of different churches, so I never really had Christian community growing up. It wasn't until I came to my last church where I found that and I realized how important it is to have community so that you're encouraging each other in the faith. And I would say that my faith has grown so exponentially from having Christian mates. And so the heart behind Paideia was to kind of combine community and music together in the form of events. And so what we do is our heart is for the young youth and young adults in Sydney, but also wherever we can kind of do our events and just to bring them together and to worship God in such a simple and easy way. And so we host little pop-ups around Sydney and we see around 200 to 300 young kids coming to these events. And we have two events as part of Paideia, which is called Jam and Glue. And Jam is our evangelical type of event. So we have two Christian artists come and perform their music and we have a testimony. And then we have Glue, which is our worship nights that we do each of them every 6 months within the year. So
2: that's cool.
3: Yeah, that's a bit about Paideia.
1: You're back with Sarah. I just love what Ninan is doing there. Let's hear his song, Jesus is King.

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0: You're with Sarah for the Oz Music Showcase today, and we are going to dive into my favourite question that Kate asks in her interviews. This one comes from Luke Munns, and it is, of course, the question about the music industry and what change or what you would like to see in the music industry. Let's hear from Luke and Kate.
1: What's one thing that you would like to see happen or change in the Aussie Christian music industry in the next couple of years?
2: Yeah, that's a great question. Very interesting. Let me start by saying I see a lot of artists trying to do what other artists are doing. And so there's a whole bunch of rumors about how you break the algorithm and all that. Like, you know, they say Alex Warren posted 130 times, so you've got to post 130 times. But I've seen so many artists try that and fail. I'm like almost cringing watching it because I was like, oh my gosh, like it doesn't work for everybody. It's like winning the lottery. It's like saying, oh, I saw my friend won the lottery, or I saw my friend won a prize home. So I'm going to, that's how I'm going to get a house. But it's like 0.0002% chance of that happening. So what I would do if I were you is I would be, and this is the free advice I give to everybody, is take a percentage of the money that you have. So 10%, like a tithe of your income, and just use that on writing, recording, releasing music, and then find someone that can help you with meta ads and YouTube. And that's your platform. Don't wait for someone else to discover you. Don't wait for someone else to give you a platform. You've got to create your own platform, and you've got to create your own fan base. And so that's my advice. I think as far as community goes, I'm kind of up here in Brisbane, very kind of isolated from the rest of the world. And so hanging out with people and other musicians is more done on Zoom for me. So yeah, have as many Zoom calls as you can. Zoom call me if you want. And yeah, I don't want to throw you in for a Zoom call, but there's people you can Zoom call. If you just ask, they'll say yes. I met with a label CEO the other day for an hour. Just ask for a quick Zoom call. I could list all the names that I've had Zoom calls with, and you just ask, and usually they say yes. If you send them something that they love, you know, a song or idea or something like that, then they'll most likely talk to you.
1: So I think if I distill that down, it's preparation, putting some skin in the game with a bit of money to support what you're doing, and then to knock on doors and see who answers, and not waiting for someone to come to you. I think that's a great thing, rather than waiting to be discovered and to be affirmed, taking those steps yourself. It's a beautiful encouragement.
2: That's right.
1: Luke, thank you so much for taking a bit of time to chat with me out of your busy day. I asked you to be on a Zoom call and you said yes. So thank you.
2: There you go. I did. Here I am.
1: See, it works.
0: You're back with Sarah. Let's now hear from Luke's band called The Lucas Band and their song You'll Never Leave.

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3: 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She is taking some very well-deserved long service leave and I cannot wait to see what she gets up to. But right now, we're about to dive into the third hour of the Oz Music Showcase. If you've just joined us, don't worry. We've still got plenty of cool stuff coming up. We've got to check out some new releases, check the charts, and we're going to hear a TED Talk from Kate, one of her best of TED Talks that I'm going to play for you. Can't wait to get started into this third hour of the show and hear some more amazing Aussie Christian music. But right now, let's hear Take Heart by Tennille Netter.

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6: 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We're starting the third hour of the show, which I'm super excited about. It's going to be time to check the charts, to listen to some great music, to look at some new releases. I can't wait to dive into all this amazing music with you. So let's get started. This first song for the hour is Stay by Mira.

0: You're with Sarah for the Oz Music Showcase, and it's time to dive into Kate's TED Talk. Kate loves to make these little opinion pieces, let's say, on a topic of her choice, and the one we're going to listen to is one that's titled, Why Your Favorite Artist Isn't My Favorite Artist. Let's see what Kate had to say.
1: It's time for my TED Talk. If you've never tuned in for one of these, I mean, you're welcome. Hello. Thanks for coming. Let's settle in, get out the popcorn, and let's dive into a hot topic or a trending idea around music and creativity. And as always, a little challenge at the end for how you can make a difference in this area. So today, I want to talk about why your favorite artist isn't my favorite artist. Because if you think about it, it's quite strange how music tastes and preferences work, right? Let's think about Taylor Swift. She's one of the biggest artists in the world. What about Beyoncé? She has built an incredible career and has millions of devoted fans. Maybe you're one of them. Certain rap artists can release a song and instantly generate millions of streams within days. Clearly, these artists are connecting with people on a massive scale. And yet, if I'm being completely honest, their music has never really connected with me. And this isn't a criticism. I can appreciate their talent, their success, and hard work behind what they do. And I totally understand why maybe you and other people love them, but I've just never felt that strong personal connection with Beyoncé or Taylor Swift and their music. And at the same time, artists like Tina Arena, John Farnham, Switchfoot, Need to Breathe have become part of the soundtrack of my life. And when their songs come on, I stop and listen. Their music means something to me in a way I can't fully explain. And I've often wondered why that is. After all, music is just sound waves traveling through the air, right? We all have access to the same songs, and yet two people can listen to the exact same track and walk away with completely different experiences. One person hears a masterpiece, another hears nothing special at all. And the older I get, the more I think music taste has very little to do with whether an artist is objectively good or bad. Instead, I think it has a lot to do with timing. And certain artists find us at exactly the right moment in our lives. Can I hear an amen, right? A song that might mean very little to you at 20 could become incredibly meaningful at 40 because you've lived through experiences that suddenly make those lyrics come alive. And the reverse is also true. Sometimes songs that meant everything to us as teenagers don't seem to carry the same weight years later because of what we've been through. Music often becomes attached to moments. A particular song reminds you of your first car. Another takes you back to a family holiday. Another reminds you of a difficult season that somehow became a turning point in your life. And the key part is that the artist and the songwriter didn't know any of those things were happening. And yet somehow their music has become woven into your memories. And I think that's one of the reasons why we can debate music forever and never arrive at a correct answer. When people argue, you know, who the greatest artist ever is and what the top albums or songs are, they're often arguing from completely different experiences. And one person is evaluating technical ability, how well they play the song. Another is thinking about emotional connection. Another is remembering where they were when they first heard a particular song. So really, we're not comparing music. We're comparing stories. And I've noticed this through the Oz Music Showcase as well. Every week I introduce listeners to artists that I genuinely believe are talented and worth supporting. And some people will absolutely love them and others won't connect with them at all. And that doesn't mean that either person is wrong. It simply means music is doing what music has always done. It's finding the people who need it. And as a songwriter, I found that incredibly freeing. When you're creating something, there's always a temptation to try to make everyone happy. You want people to like your songs. You hope they connect and you hope they understand what you're trying to say. But eventually, every creative person learns the same lesson, that not everyone will love what you do. In fact, some people won't like it at all. And that's okay. For a long time, I think that really bothered me more than it should have. Like many people, I wanted to be liked, I wanted approval, and I wanted the reassurance that what I was creating had value. But then I started looking at the artists I admire most. Even the biggest artists in the world aren't universally loved. There are people, like me, who don't really enjoy Taylor Swift. There are people who don't listen to Beyoncé. There are people who think the Beatles are overrated. There are people who've never heard of ABBA. There are people who don't understand why anyone likes country music or jazz or classical music or heavy metal. If artists with audiences in the millions can't connect with everyone, why would the rest of us expect to? Well, maybe the goal was never to reach everyone. Maybe it's simply to be authentic enough that the right people connect deeply with what we do. And when I think about the artists who have influenced me the most, none of them were trying to become somebody else's favorite artist. They were simply creating from a place of honesty. They wrote about what mattered to them. They sang about what they believed, and they trusted that their music would find its audience. And it did. Perhaps that's a lesson for all of us. We spend so much time worrying about whether everyone approves of us, agrees with us, or understands us. Yet the people who have the greatest impact aren't often the people who appeal to everyone. They're the people who know who they are and have the courage to be themselves. So this week, as I always do, I'd love to leave you with a question. If your favorite artists aren't trying to be everyone's favorite, what would change if you stopped trying to be everyone's favorite too? Ooh, we like to go a little bit deep sometimes here on the Oz Music Showcase. That's my TED Talk for this week. If you do want to connect with me or chat with me about it, you can head over to Instagram at AUS Music Showcase and send me a message. We'll be back next week with another TED Talk. Up soon, I'm going to check the charts to see what's happening on Australian Christian radio. Compliments of Gus on the way, but this is Brooke Street from the Sunshine Coast with All That We've Got.
0: I just love how passionate Kate is about Aussie music, Aussie Christian music, and emerging artists. And I see it every time I work with her. She is just such an amazing person to have in this industry, always uplifting people and building people up in their faith and in their music journey. It's great to hear these TED Talks from her and to get a little piece of her mind out into the world and out onto the radio. I love it. Let's now hear a song from Sarah Gould. This is Sparrows.

again, I'd say rejoice. You wouldn't say rejoice unless it's within the reach to obtain. See, joy is within reach always.

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1: Hey, Lake Mac, it's almost here. 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

That was Age of Reason by Michael Painter. You're with Sarah for the Oz Music Showcase today, and we're about to dive into the new releases. Can't wait for this. So starting out with Tegan Kate, who has just released a song called Almost Like Being in Love. I had a listen to this, and it is a jazz song. It has brass. It sounds like a jazz classic. I absolutely love it. Love her style. And it kind of reminds me of the type of music that I usually listen to at Christmas time, which is actually some of my favorite music in the whole world. So thank you, Tegan, for releasing this. I love it. Congratulations on your release. What a fun song. It's called Almost Like Being in Love. So definitely go and check that out. Next up, we've got a song by Jordan DeGersini called Kisses. This one features his beautiful vocals and the production style sounds really ethereal. I absolutely love this one as well. Congratulations, Jordan, on your release. And lastly, we have a new song from Peter McCready, who comes from Newcastle. He's released a song called Lose You, which is a really beautiful and vulnerable song, diving into those emotions of grief and considering the fact that you might lose your loved ones and just thinking about those heavy emotions that really do come out very, very well in music, I feel. It's a great way to express it when it's so difficult to do in real life, just talking to people. Music is like kind of a different dimension that you can just go to and express those things. And Peter's done it so, so well. Congratulations on a beautiful song. Definitely check out Lose You by Peter McCready as well. So those are your three new releases for this week. Tegan Kate with Almost Like Being in Love, Jordan DeGersini with Kisses, and Peter McCready with Lose You. Congratulations to all of you and the teams behind your releases, to the producers, the songwriters, to all the people that were performing on the songs. Congratulations, you have been a part of something special. And that is your new release alert for this week. Let's dive into some more music. This is You All The Time by Saint Victoire.

0: You're with Sarah for the Oz Music Showcase today, and it is time for our creative moment. This time, I'm going to dive into one of Kate's creative moments and play you one of her creative moments from the past and have a little bit of a discussion about what she had to say. Take it away, Kate.
1: It's time for our creative moment. We are going to explore something to challenge and deepen your understanding of your creativity. A quote from Oscar Wilde today. He was a famous Irish writer, poet, and playwright. He died in 1900. That was a long time ago. But his thoughts and ideas still are relevant today. This is what Oscar Wilde says. An idea that is not dangerous is unworthy of being called an idea at all. Does that seem strange to think about ideas as dangerous? I think my take on what Oscar Wilde is saying here is to have bold and ambitious and brave ideas. It's very easy to come up with something or just a quick version of something that someone's done before. To be brave and brazen and come up with an idea that hasn't been done before or that really approaches something from a different perspective and challenges or questions the status quo, I think that's what he's talking about. Be brave and allow your ideas to really be dangerous. What do you think about that? What would your thoughts be for this quote from Oscar Wilde about ideas and creativity? He says, an idea that is not dangerous is unworthy of being called an idea at all. How does that encourage you to be bold and brave with your ideas, to dream big and to let those ideas out into the world? It's a great quote from Oscar Wilde for our creative moment.
0: I love this creative moment from Kate because it reminded me of a conversation I had literally just the other day. And I mean just the other day, like a few days ago, 2 or 3 days ago. Because sometimes when I say the other day, I mean any time between yesterday and the day I was born. So, you know. But genuinely, this time, this creative moment is super relatable to me because just a few days ago, I was chatting to a friend about how you've got to live life to the fullest. And even if something is scary or you think an idea is too ambitious or you think it's not going to be backed by the people around you that you need support from, financial support from, whatever it happens to be, you should still just try, be bold and brave, as Kate said, with your ideas, because if you don't try, you'll never know. It could have worked out and you would never even know that that was a possibility because you didn't give it a go. So I was talking to a friend the other night about this and I was saying, you just got to live life to the fullest and be bold and brave with your actions, because if they work out, that could be incredible. So I just love that Kate has explored this Oscar Wilde quote, an idea that is not dangerous is unworthy of being called an idea at all. It really just goes to show that we should explore our ideas and dig into our passions and ambitions no matter the odds.
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Sarah for the Oz Music Showcase today while Kate is away on her well-deserved Scotland holiday. I have already seen a little video from her when she was in London. I'm pretty sure she's in Scotland now. But what an amazing opportunity for Kate to have and very well-deserved break. So it means, sorry, but you're stuck with me for the shows at the moment. Right now, I wanted to remind you of our new website. AUSmusicshowcase.com.au is the place you need to go if you want to be featured on the show. 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This changes at the start of every month. There's a new crop of artists that you can go and vote for their songs. So head over there, you'll see the vote button at the top of the screen, and you'll be able to vote for your favorite song. Another amazing way to engage with us is to head over to Instagram. Again, it's just at AUS Music Showcase, so you can see what goes on when we're making our shows, and you can also check in with all the artists that we're following along with. But for right now, let's dive into the music again. This is Singing About Your Goodness by Maxine McGrath.

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That was Lights by Silver Cities, and we've come to the end of the Oz Music Showcase for today. 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It's been a wonderful 3 hours, and let's finish it off with a wonderful song. This is Ethan Beer with People Watching. See you next week.

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6: A word on courage. 2 Corinthians 3 verses 11 and 12. If the old way, which has been replaced, was glorious, how much more glorious is the new, which remains forever? Since this new way gives us such confidence, we can be very bold.
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2: This is Hope with God. I'm Andrew Palau. Do you feel lost? There's a story in the Bible, God's Book of Truth. It's a story about a shepherd with 100 sheep, and one wanders away. He left his 99 sheep to rescue the one sheep that took off on its own. Wow. Now that is true love. This story represents the love of Jesus for you. He is the shepherd and we are the sheep. We try to figure out life on our own and we stray from the shepherd's care. Even though we run, Jesus loves us so much that he rescues us. He comes for us and he brings us back. He wants to have a relationship with you. Have you been running from God, afraid that he won't accept you back? You have a good shepherd who sees you and knows you. Come to him today. He's reaching out to you with open arms. Always remember, there is hope with God. I'm Andrew Palau.

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4: 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What's the Holy Spirit saying about the world? I'm Tanya Harris of God Conversations. 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It's both a challenge and a call. 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
7: According to research, the number of words spoken by the average man daily is about 10,000. The average woman speaks about 25,000 words. They say that often we've used up our words by the time we finish work each day. And that's why men in particular like to grunt and nod in front of the TV when they get home. But we should make sure we don't give our best during the day and then give the dregs to the family when we get home. We must learn to be effective communicators and have balance with our words. Have you ever stopped and wondered about how many words we waste each day and how many words we use for good? In Proverbs 10 verse 3 it says, "When words are many, sin is not absent, but he who guards his tongue is wise." Let's be careful with what words come out of our mouth today. Let's make sure we speak life. I'm Matt Prater. 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
2: I recently heard Australian TV presenter Sonia Kruger talk about the prospect of getting grey hair, and she found it scary. She is in her late 50s and is in incredible shape, but was quoted as saying that people who wear grey were far braver than her. She admitted to preferring getting a teeth extraction than seeing her natural hair colour. Now, it's understandable to not want grey hair. Grey is a sign of age and it's less attractive in our modern world. Yet in the Bible, there is a sense in which grey hair is prized. The Old Testament Wisdom Book of Proverbs says, "The glory of young men is their strength, grey hair the splendour of the old." Grey hair is a sign of experience, of wisdom, of dealing well with life, and maybe embracing this wisdom could help people overcome the fear of the grey. This is Rob Martin with God in 60 Seconds. For more space to think and talk about God, go to thirdspace.org.au.

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6: 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Whenever one section seems to be finished, they start another section, or they go back and redo a section they'd already done. It's never ending, and it's really expensive, and it has the potential of making people furious. The strangest thing is that's what it's like sometimes walking with mental ill health. You work on something for a while and make some progress, and then move on and do something else, then come back and amend the first thing, then chuck a detour in and try something new, then get road rage because you're not moving anywhere, then celebrate for once because you're finally getting some progress. What we're talking about isn't always fun, but it is necessary. In the same way a road will always need roadworks, you will always need to pay attention to your mental well-being.
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3: This is Hope with God. I am Wendy Palau. What's the most valuable thing you have? What or who do you love the most? The Apostle Paul wrote a letter to the early Christians in Philippi to encourage them to follow the way of Jesus. In it, he said, everything good he had was a loss compared to one thing, knowing Jesus. Not just serving Jesus, but knowing him. When he wrote these words, he was in prison. Everything was stripped away. How challenging for him. The truth is that everything we have, we will lose. And the people we love, they will go. But you will one day face Jesus at the end of your life. Nothing matters more than this when all is said and done. Will he know you as a friend and welcome you home? Always remember, there is hope with God.

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1: Yeah, they gave me that for free. 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

Recently, I was fortunate to visit one of the most beautiful nations in the world. People love Switzerland, partly because it's so clean. But you have to ask yourself, why? I'm Tanya Harris of God Conversations. During my stay, I was visiting a public toilet and noticed how the woman before me took time to clean up the mess someone else had left behind. She wasn't paid to do it. She just took responsibility for it. God has called us to care for the earth and represent God in it. I believe this woman was fulfilling her God-given purpose, even in the smallest way. What would our world be like if everyone did that? It's not difficult. Pick up that discarded piece of paper or wipe up that bench. 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

Author Gary Chapman has helped many relationships with his books on love languages. He outlines five ways to express and experience love in what he calls love languages. They're listed as gifts, quality time, words of affirmation, acts of service, and physical touch. Some have suggested that food should be the sixth love language. Chapman argues that emotionally people need to receive love. He also writes that we should discover what other people's love languages are and speak that language to them. The Bible says to love our neighbour as we love ourselves. Maybe we should rethink the ways we show love. It could make a world of difference in any relationship. I'm Matt Prater. 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
1: I have a double degree.
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1: I sometimes forget that.
2: Just so awesome all the time.
1: I'm honest, too.
2: Really?
1: Yeah, they gave me that for free. That was a bonus.
2: I'm so glad you got all those major qualifications so you can come and sit in here and talk to me every morning.
1: Of which I'm using zero.
0: And with great Christian music all day. Speaking life.

In a recent interview, Hollywood legend Arnold Schwarzenegger reflected on his life and his future. And he said, "I love everything that I do. There's no retiring. I'm still on this side of the grass, so I'm happy. My plan is to live forever. And so far, so good." What a love for life. Someone who has achieved so much and loves doing it. But even though Arnie is in incredible shape, works out every day, rides his bike and eats well, unfortunately, even Arnold Schwarzenegger won't live forever. It's one of the sad realities of any life, no matter how full or well-lived. But there is a way to ensure his plan happens, and that is to believe in Jesus Christ. For the good news is that Jesus promises eternal life for anyone who believes in him. And that's a great plan that even death won't stop. This is Rob Martin with God in 60 Seconds. For more space to think and talk about God, go to thirdspace.org.au.

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1: I shared one of these sound bites recently, and someone complained, and it was venomous. It was personal, it was mean, and to be honest, it rattled me. But then I had someone thank me for the exact same story, and it was encouraging, and it was very nice to hear. Here's the thing though, if I build my identity on the negative, I might feel crushed, and if I build it on the positive, I might get an inflated view of myself. And because people are fallible, their opinions will sway both ways, and that's why I can't let my worth rise and fall with every comment or reaction. I need to anchor my worth in something bigger, and for me, that's God's opinion of me. I don't know what it is for you, but make sure it's something more solid than what people think of you. When your identity is built on something unshakable, you really can live life to the full.
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1: 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Psalm 27, verse 1.
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1: Yeah, they gave me that for free. 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

This is Hope with God. I'm Andrew Palau. It's like this. You feel a little pain in your chest and you think, huh, I should probably get that checked out. And then you go to the doctor and he tells you, you got to eat better. You got to exercise, get more rest, or else. And you ask, well, when exactly will something bad happen if I don't do all these things? Now, what about your spiritual health? Maybe you felt something stirring in your heart, a whisper maybe saying, what about God? Find out about him. But you push it aside, life gets busy, and you think, I'll just deal with that later. God's holy book, the Bible says, people can never predict when hard times come. Like fish in a net or birds in a trap, people are caught by sudden tragedy. Don't wait. God offers you life. He's calling you to turn from the things that are destroying you and run into his arms. Always remember, there is hope with God.

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1: There's a song I first heard beside a campfire on the Cape or out beyond the Western Downs, sung by one old wiry ringer, some say not much of a singer, but his words rang true for us few gathered round. He said, let me sing.

Mary. The author tells his story and we'll see how he brought all things together, saw us caught up in a tether. Well, we thought that he would never set us free, but he did.

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celebrity isn't good for us. Not when we're the ones idolising someone, nor when we're the one being idolised. I'm Tanya Harris of God Conversations. An ancient Bible story tells of a Babylonian king who built a giant gold statue of himself and demanded that everyone bow down to it. Then God spoke, "Humble yourself, or it will be your downfall." Sadly, Nebuchadnezzar refused, and it led to a mental breakdown and the loss of everything he had. It's a sobering lesson for us. There is only one worthy of worship, and it isn't you or me. When we seek adoration for its own sake, when we welcome it, encourage it, and feed off it, we pay a heavy price. Pride has a way of destroying our mental health. That's because we weren't made to be worshipped. That position only belongs to God. To join the journey of hearing God's voice for yourself, subscribe to our devotional plan at godconversations.com.

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3: And now the weather for the Hunter. Mostly sunny and warm. Tops of 30 in Cessnock and Maitland and 32 in Singleton. And heading up to Port Stephens, mostly sunny, tops of around 24 in Elston's Bay, 28 Raymond Terrace. Well, Newcastle, you can expect plenty of sunshine with a top of 25 in the city, Wall's End up to 28. Lake Macquarie, mostly sunny with top of 27 degrees. And finally, the Central Coast, mostly sunny, tops of 26 in Gosford and 24 in the entrance. Overall, a beautiful spring Sunday, warm, sunny and dry right across the region. That's the weather this Sunday, the 11th of October, right here on Rima 99.7, where we are speaking life.
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3: 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You've tuned into Rima 99.7. Hello, my name's Ken Robinson, and welcome to our program, Sunday Mornings. Over the next 3 hours until 9 a.m, we've got a wonderful lineup for you, filled with some of the best Christian music and inspirational teaching. Today, we're focusing on a special theme, asking for God's favour and expecting His goodness. You know, as we begin another Sunday morning together, I want to ask you a very simple question. When you think about the week ahead, what are you expecting? Are you already thinking about the challenges waiting for you on Monday morning? I mean, perhaps there's some bills that need paying, decisions need to be made, responsibilities at work, or maybe there's a concern about someone in your family. Or maybe you're facing something at the moment and you're just hoping you'll have enough strength to get through another week. And I think we've all felt that way at different times. I don't need to tell you, life can feel overwhelming when we face the unknown. How do we hold on to faith when circumstances seem out of control? I love what it says in Proverbs chapter 3, verses 5 to 6. It offers us this wisdom. Trust in the Lord with all your heart. Lean not on your own understanding. In all your ways, submit to him, and he will make your path straight. What a wonderful reminder that we don't have to work everything out on our own. But here's something I'd really like us to think about this morning. What if, instead of simply hoping to survive the week ahead, we began to approach it expecting to experience God's goodness? Now, I'm not suggesting that being a Christian means everything's going to go our way. We all know that life brings difficulties, disappointments, unexpected challenges. I mean, God's favour doesn't mean we'll never face a problem. But it does mean we can face those problems knowing that we're not alone. You know, God's favour is about his presence in our lives. It's about having his wisdom when we need to make a difficult decision, his strength when we feel like we're worn out, and his peace when circumstances seem uncertain. And sometimes his goodness shows up in the most ordinary moments. I mean, it might be encouraging a conversation with someone at just the right time. I mean, it might be an opportunity you hadn't expected, a solution to a problem that you've been worrying about, or simply the reassurance that God is with you when things haven't worked out as planned. In Psalm chapter 27, verse 13, it says, I remain confident of this. I will see the goodness of the Lord in the land of the living. You know, I love that word confident. David wasn't saying that everything in life was perfect. I mean, you've only got to read his story. He had experienced, wow, some pretty major difficulties. But he'd learned to place his confidence in the goodness of God rather than the circumstances around him. And that's something we can learn to do as well. Perhaps this week, instead of beginning each morning with a list of worries, we could begin with a simple prayer. I mean, maybe something like this. Maybe right now we could pray together. Lord, thank you for another day. Lord, please guide my steps. Give me wisdom in my decisions. Help me recognize the opportunities you place before me and open my eyes to your goodness. In Jesus' name, amen. You see, when you pray, you don't need impressive words. You don't need complicated prayers. I believe that prayer is just a conversation with your Heavenly Father. And remember, God's favour isn't something we can earn by trying harder or being good enough. It's an expression of His grace and love towards us. I'll never forget when I became a Christian some 30 years ago. And everybody was talking about the fact you've got to get into prayer. If you want to connect with God, if you want things to change in your life, you've got to get into prayer. So being a bit of a perfectionist, I headed out to my favourite Christian bookstore and they had a big section on prayer. And so what did I do? I nearly bought up every book I could find on how to pray. And I stood there at the counter, spending basically a fortune, money I probably didn't have at the time. And I headed out the door thinking, right, I'm going to read these books, I'm going to get stuck into it, and I'm going to master this thing of prayer. And you know what happened? I just got confused. One author was saying one thing, one author was saying another. And in the end, I just pushed all these books aside and I said, God, I just need your help. Lord, I'm here, I'm struggling. I don't know what to do today. Lord Jesus, just please speak to me. Holy Spirit, guide me. Be with me. And all of a sudden I realized that prayer is not a formula. Now, look, don't get me wrong. There are some fantastic books that you can read on prayer. And my wife, Wendy, she's a prayer warrior and she's read many of them and it has really helped her faith journey. But at the end of the day, God doesn't need you to have a formula. You see, God's about relationship. He just wants to connect with you. He wants to walk with you. And, you know, He's no respecter of persons. I mean, you could be sitting in a bus shelter right now, homeless. You could be driving the most expensive car down the freeway. You could be waking up in a flat all by yourself or a mansion by the harbour. It doesn't matter. God doesn't care. He just wants to meet with you. So today we're going to look at how we can invite God into those everyday situations that matter so much, whether that's our work, our finances, our relationships, or the decisions we're facing. Because our faith isn't just something we think about on Sunday morning. It's something that can shape the lives, the way we live every day of the week. And here's a thought I'd love you to carry through this morning. You may not know everything the coming week will bring, but you can know God's goodness. You can know His wisdom, His faithfulness, and know that He is available to you every step of the way. And if you enjoy today's program, I'm going to be extending this discussion right throughout the week. I don't know if you're aware, but every Monday to Friday, 10 minutes past 10 in the morning, I produce a daily devotional called The Week Ahead. It started out as a podcast, and, you know, God is just opening. If you're wanting to spread the gospel, if God's put it on your heart that you've got a message and you don't have your own platform, have you ever thought of doing a podcast? About 5 months ago, I started a podcast. I think it cost me about $10 a month. And that podcast is now listened to in 80 different countries, 117 cities. They've got like a wall chart of all the hours, like a calendar. And literally someone, somewhere in the world, they reckon, according to the stats, about 60 to 80 people every minute of the day, 7 days a week, are listening to my podcast somewhere in the world. And you can listen to it each Monday to Friday here at 10 minutes past 10. It's called The Week Ahead. If you want to find out more, go to my website, which is kenrobinson.com. Also, look, God has done so many wonderful things in my life. Don't get me wrong, my life has not been a breeze. It's definitely not been a walk in the park. But I give full honour and tribute to the Lord Jesus Christ, because he's turned situations around for me so many times. And that's why I'm so passionate about being here on Sunday mornings, because I believe the Lord Jesus Christ is not just about Sunday morning at church. It's about every hour, every minute, every second of the day. And so the whole purpose of today's program, and every week that I've been doing this now, coming up to 3 years, is about setting us up for a great week ahead, because I believe that the Lord Jesus wants us to have the best week possible. So as we go through this morning, let's think about how we can actively live out our faith in every aspect of our day. Let's get ready for a morning filled with some uplifting music and meaningful conversation. Why don't you grab yourself a coffee? I know I've got one here. Get yourself comfortable and let's start this faith-filled journey together. My name's Ken Robinson and welcome to our program, Sunday Mornings, right here on Rema 99.7. The time is now 12 minutes past 6.

And at 18 minutes past six, that's Hallelujah. And it's great to have your company. Welcome to our program, Sunday Mornings, right here on Rima 99.7. My name's Ken Robinson. It's going to be a cracker of a day. The weather's looking fantastic. And on today's show, we're talking about what does God's favour actually mean? You know, when we hear someone talk about God's favour, it's easy to imagine that it means everything in life is going to work out perfectly. Perhaps we'll get that promotion we've been hoping for. All of a sudden, our finances will improve, or a difficult situation will suddenly turn around. And while God can certainly bless us in those ways, I think it's important to understand that His favour means something much deeper than simply having everything go our way. In Psalm chapter 5, verse 12, it tells us, "Surely, Lord, you bless the righteous. You surround them with your favour as with a shield." I love that picture of God's favour surrounding us like a shield. Now, a shield doesn't mean that there's never going to be a battle. It means there's protection and help available when the battle comes. And that's something worth remembering as we go about our everyday lives. I mean, perhaps at the moment you're facing a difficult situation at work. Maybe the boss said to you on Friday, "We need to have a chat Monday morning." Maybe last night you went to bed with an argument hanging over your roof. Or this morning you've been lying awake wondering how you're going to manage the household bills. You know, God's favour doesn't necessarily mean those challenges will disappear overnight. But it does mean you can invite Him into every one of those situations. You can ask Him for wisdom when you're unsure what to do, patience when people test your limits, and strength when you're feeling overwhelmed. And sometimes God's favour becomes most evident in the way He helps us through a difficult season rather than by removing the difficulty altogether. Think about the people you know who have faced tremendous challenges but somehow managed to remain peaceful, generous and hopeful. Often when you hear their story, they'll tell you it was God's faithfulness that carried them through. My daughter Victoria is now 19 years of age. At the age of three, 16 years ago, she was diagnosed with a brain tumour. She's had two 9-hour brain surgeries in the past 16 years. She's undergone months of chemo, over 50 MRIs. Twice when they had the brain surgeries, we told us that she probably wouldn't make it. And if she did, she could possibly be brain dead, if not paraplegic. These are not good things to look forward to as a dad. And I'll tell you what, it freaked me out at the time. But what I've witnessed over the past 16 years was really summarised two Sunday nights ago when my daughter Victoria got up and spoke at church and she shared a journey. And God is just doing amazing things. Finally, 16 years down the track, it looks like the tumour is shrinking, and they tell us at this moment, and it changes moment to moment, it's now having no impact on her. She's got herself a job with a disabled charity, doing public speaking. She's doing uni and she's living life to the fullest. It was her birthday in the past. Saturday. What am I talking about? It was yesterday. Gee, I'm going to get in trouble for that. But the interesting thing is that when she spoke at church, she talked about the fact it's been a tough journey. It's not been easy, but God's been with her all the way through it. And she has an incredibly strong faith. And I watch her. I mean, there are moments when she cries late at night and she just feels like giving up. But there are other moments when her friends come around her and she has a fantastic time. And I've never met anybody who has so many friends who are willing to support her. So even in the worst possible circumstances, and think about it, I don't know what your struggles are today,
But I hope that you're not in my daughter's position of having a brain tumour. I hope you haven't had to go to hospital. I hope you haven't had chemo. But even if you are in hospital, and even if you are facing chemo and stuff like that, let my daughter's testimony give you hope, because God's walked with her every step of the way. Has it been an easy journey? Not in the slightest. Has it rocked our family? Definitely. I mean, cancer and chemo, it's not a fun thing. But the wonderful thing we believe and we're grateful for is through all of this, we've maintained our faith, and God has opened doors, He's closed doors, and He's helped us in ways we can't expect. And as a result of that talk about a week or so ago, she's been asked to do some more talks. And it's interesting, my men's group that I go to on a Monday night is full of guys. I've just turned 60. Most of us in the group are 50, 60, 70. And she's spoken several times at that group, and she just brings those guys to tears. And she's living her faith out, and God is helping her. Has He removed all the challenges? No, He hasn't. But He's given her the faith to know, to turn to Him in prayer. He's given her the spiritual strength to get back up and give it another go. And that's why I think it's so important that we're walking with the Holy Spirit every day, not just on Sunday morning. If your Christian walk is purely Sunday morning, so you head on to church, catch up with your friends, do a bit of worship, do a bit of prayer and go, right, that's it, I've done it for the week, you are missing out on so much. I mean, church is wonderful. I love going to church. I'm actually going to be speaking at a church this afternoon. So I'm a great believer in church, and I'm a great believer in Christian community. But that's only part of it. God's got so much in store for you. He wants to walk with you every hour, every minute of every day. And, you know, His favour is not measured by our possessions or our circumstances. It's experienced through our relationship with Him and the assurance that we belong to Him. So as you think about the week ahead, perhaps your prayer could be as simple as this. Why don't we pray together? Lord, thank You for Your favour in my life. Lord Jesus, help me to recognise Your presence, trust Your guidance, and remember that whatever I face, I don't have to face it alone. In Jesus' name, amen. Simple prayer, that's all it takes. Doesn't take you don't need to head off to Bible college. I mean, don't get me wrong, I've been to Bible college. It's a great place to be. But God doesn't expect you to do anything other than open your heart. He's just wanting an honest, sincere relationship. And yeah, and when you practice that honest, sincere relationship on a daily basis, you'll be amazed how things changed. He may not fix your circumstances straight away, but He'll give you the strength and character to deal with things that you didn't think were possible. Because when we understand God's favour in that way, we begin to see that His greatest blessing isn't always a change in our circumstances. Sometimes it's the peace, it's the strength, it's the confidence that He gives us right in the middle of those circumstances. You know, there are a lot of people listening to this program right across the 100 many Christians. And I believe that in a sense we're a brain trust. We're all experiencing God working in our lives in different ways. And so this morning I'd love to hear how you prepare for your week ahead. What's your prayer routine? How much time do you spend in the Bible? What do you find God has taught you to do that has really helped your faith journey? I'd love to share your stories because I believe, you know, I love the word testimony. It's made up of two things. The first part is a test. And wow, can't life be a test? And then you know this bit. This is the moanies. Well, with a test, really, we just feel like going, Lord, seriously, do we have to do this? But after we've done the moanies and the test, we walk away with a testimony. And I love testimonies because I believe every time I hear a testimony, what it says to me is if God can do it in your life, He can do it in mine. And I believe we need to hear testimonies more, because we need to understand what God is doing in other people's lives,
Because then when we are faced with the same circumstance, we know, well, hold on a second. Jan had that problem. She prayed. God answered her. Ken had that problem. He prayed and God answered him. Now, God may not answer you the same way as he answers me, but the fact that he's answering us, I think that's a wonderful thing to celebrate. And I'd love to celebrate your story. I'd love to know, how are you practicing your faith? How are you starting your week? And I'm not talking about just going to church or your Bible study or your life group or stuff like that. I'm talking about what's God been teaching you that is growing your faith? Because I'd love to share what's happening in your life, because it might speak to somebody else's life. And through that, you know, it might be an answer to their prayer. So if you'd love to share your testimony, if you'd love to share how God's working through your faith and helping you, I'd love to hear your story. The text line number is 0435 777 997. That is 0435 777 997. The time is now 6:30. It's Sunday, the 11th of October. I'm Ken Robinson. This is Rhema 99.7. And as I said, if you'd love to share how God's working through your life, if you've got some tips and tricks on how you've been growing your faith, please share with us your story. 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

And that was the Promise Centre with Only Believe. The time is now 22 minutes to 7. Good morning to you. Hi, my name's Ken Robinson and welcome to our program, Sunday Mornings, right here on Rima 99.7. Today we're going to chat about starting the week expecting God's goodness. Let me ask you something. When Sunday afternoon comes around and you start thinking about Monday morning, what's usually the first thing that comes to mind? For some people, it's the alarm going off early, the traffic on the way to work, or that growing list of things that need to be done. For others, it might be something more serious. Perhaps there's a difficult conversation waiting at work, an appointment you're concerned about, or a financial situation that's been really challenging. And before the week has even started, we can find ourselves expecting trouble. But what if we approach the coming week, a little differently? What if we made a conscious decision to expect God's goodness, even when we don't know exactly what's ahead? I love what it says in Psalm chapter 27, verse 13. I remain confident of this. I will see the goodness of the Lord in the land of the living. Now, that's a wonderful statement of faith. Notice that David doesn't say he hopes God might be good to him one day. Instead, he expresses confidence in God's goodness, even though his life had certainly included plenty of difficulties. And I think that's an important lesson for us. Expecting God's goodness doesn't mean pretending everything is fine when it isn't. It doesn't mean ignoring problems or assuming every situation will turn out exactly as we'd like. It means believing that whatever happens, God remains faithful, and his goodness is still at work in our lives. You know, sometimes we become so focused on what might go wrong that we overlook what's already going right. We might miss the encouragement of a friend, the kindness of a stranger, or an opportunity to help someone, or a small answer to prayer because we're so busy concentrating on everything that hasn't happened yet, that we forget what God is doing in our life right here and now. And that's why I think gratitude and expectancy go hand in hand. You see, when we take time to thank God for the ways he's helped us in the past, it becomes easier to trust him with what's coming next. So here's something practical you might like to try. Before you begin each day this week, take a moment to pray. Maybe you're beginning the day right now. Why don't you join with me in prayer? Let's give it a go. Why don't we have a prayer together? Dear Lord Jesus, thank you for being with me today. Help me to recognize your goodness, even in the ordinary moments. Give me the wisdom to make decisions and the faith to trust you with the things I cannot control. In Jesus' name, amen. And then I suggest you go about your day with open eyes. You may discover that God's goodness isn't always found in the big dramatic moments. Very often it's present in the little things we might otherwise take for granted. I don't know about you, but I'm a great avid fan of YouTube. And I live at Lake Macquarie at Valentine. And I have a sailing boat. And I love all things sailing. So a couple of nights ago, I was watching YouTube. And I came across this chap by the name of Chris. And he's got a lovely little boat and he comes from Tasmania and he's starting a new venture in life. His wife has passed away and him and his wife were great believers. They truly believed in Jesus Christ. But life, you know, sometimes things go wrong and unfortunately his wife is no longer with him. And that's a big challenge. But instead of dwelling on the challenge, he's decided that he's going to do something because he believes in sharing his faith. So he travelled up to Lake Macquarie, he's bought a boat, and he's sailing around. And he started on his YouTube channel mentioning some things that made me think, hold on a second, I think this guy's a Christian. And I don't know many Christian yachties, so I thought I'd reach out to him. And he said, yeah, I'd love to catch up. And the other day he was down at the Valentine Wharf, and I didn't know that he would be there. I was going for a walk. And it was fantastic to meet another Christian. We sat down, we talked about his YouTube channel, we talked about the fact that
He's had the opportunity through that channel to meet a number of people here in Lake Macquarie through his boat and through that YouTube channel. He's got the opportunity to pray with people. And it was just really nice touching base with another Christian who's got an entirely different journey to mine. And I mean, you know, he's got some tough challenges. His wife has passed away and he's starting a new life, and you can imagine what that's like. But instead of wallowing in a negative situation, he's gone, no, no, Lord, you're with me. You're walking with me, and I'm going to live my best life. So he left Tasmania. He's come up here. He's bought a boat. He's sailing around. He eventually plans to go to Queensland. And it was just so nice meeting another believer. And as I was leaving, he said, Ken, before we go any further, I know you've got to go. I'd love to pray with you. So here we are on a park bench in Valentine Public Park near the Bolo, and we're praying together. And this afternoon I'm planning to pick him up. I'm going to be speaking at a church service, and he's going to come and join me and my wife. And I just thought, wow, I love boating. And now I've met another boatie who's got a very similar style boat, and we both believe in Jesus. And that's the thing. When you least expect it, God is opening up doors. And he said to me, he said, you know, Ken, I believe that God's got a purpose for us meeting. And that's the thing when you're walking with Jesus Christ. See, we can only see just to the next corner. God sees beyond the next corner, beyond the next block, beyond the next city, beyond the next town, beyond the next country. He has plans for us. And how do we take advantage of those plans? Well, you do what Chris has done. He's turned a negative situation into a positive. He's stepping out. He's living life to the full. He's making the most of it. And he's not on his own. Yeah, he has a little dog on board his boat, which is really cute. But what he's really doing is he's walking with Jesus Christ. He's walking with the Holy Spirit. And the Holy Spirit's guiding him. And I really believe me watching his YouTube channel, I mean, I didn't even know that this guy existed. And that's the way God works, when you least expect it. But I think the thing is, you've got to be open. If you only see God in a box, that's how you'll experience him. But in my 30-year walk of faith, what I've learned is he's walking with Jesus Christ. He's walking with the Holy Spirit. And the Holy Spirit's guiding him. And I really believe me watching his YouTube channel, I mean, I didn't even know that this guy existed. And that's the way God works, when you least expect it. But I think the thing is, you've got to be open. If you only see God,

0: Two of my mates from my men's group, we normally fish on my boat in summer, and one of my mates, Brad, said, look, you know, let's go out for a fish on Friday night. And I said, great, not a problem. Anyway, it turned out that particular Friday night, it was pelting rain. And so we stayed at my home and we watched some YouTube videos. And we ended up watching these videos by a chap by the name of Roger Osborne. He runs a channel called Roger's Fishing. And just amazing fishing videos. And then I, knowing quite a bit about the media, knew that if I wrote a positive comment in his YouTube thing, it would help him. And I mentioned in that you know, two of my mates from men's group have been watching your videos and blah, blah, blah. The following week, I get a phone call. And the phone rings and I said, oh, hi. And he said, oh, is that Ken? I said, yeah. He said, my name's Roger. And I'm thinking to myself, Roger, I don't know any Rogers. He said, you wrote a comment on my YouTube channel. And I said, oh, yeah. Anyway, we started a conversation. Turns out he's based in Ulladulla. At that particular time, 6 years ago, him and his wife, Vanessa, were planting a Christian church. And God had put it on her heart to finance the Christian church that he started a YouTube channel teaching people how to fish. And he's now one of Shimano, that's a big fishing brand's major ambassadors. He runs fishing weekends. He actually leads people to the Lord on these weekends. And at that time, when I reached out to him, I had no idea he existed. I just responded to his YouTube channel because I was thinking, what great videos. And he'd been praying for somebody to help him with marketing. And to this day, I do all of his marketing. I regularly go to his events. But the other thing is, he's a pastor and he's spoken into my life. And there have been times where I've been really challenged. And I've been able to ring Roger and go, Roger, will you pray with me? So there is another thing where I was open and God opened up another door. And the message I have for you this morning is I believe that God is willing to open doors for you. But are you being receptive? And if you are being receptive and you're practicing a full-on faith, I'd love to hear how you're growing your faith. See, I believe that this radio program has a brains trust. And it's all the listeners who listen to this program. And I know there are people listening from Port Stephens to Maitland, Singleton, right down through Lake Macquarie, Newcastle, down to the Central Coast. And a lot of you, God is working through your lives and doing some wonderful things. And I would love to hear this morning how God is working through your lives and what you are doing to grow your faith. If you'd love to share your story, please text it in to me. Our text line number is 0435 777 997. That is 0435 777 997. So you don't need to write a book. You just need to give me a couple of points of how God is working in your life, things that you are doing to grow your faith. Because I believe that your testimony, when it is shared on our program today, will speak to somebody else who's looking to grow their faith. And your story might be inspirational in the growth of their faith. So if you'd love to share your story, our text line number is 0435 777 997. The time is now 10 minutes to 7. I'm Ken Robinson. Welcome to our program, Sunday Mornings, here on Rhema 99.7, where we are speaking live.
1: Research shows that the health benefits of laughter are far-ranging. Studies have shown that laughter can help relieve pain, bring greater happiness, and even increase immunity. One study suggests that healthy children may laugh as much as 400 times a day, but adults tend to laugh only 15 times a day. I reckon all of us could use a little more laughter in our lives, considering how beneficial a good laugh can be for our stress levels and overall wellness. The Bible says that a cheerful heart is good medicine. It also says we need to have faith like a child. Why don't you go and have a good belly laugh today? Lighten up. It might be just what you need. I'm Matt Prater. For more, go to historymakersradio.com.
2: 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Speaking life through great Christian music.

0: And that is One Sonic Society, Great Is Thy Faithfulness. The time is now 5 minutes to seven. If you're just joining us, good morning. Hi, my name's Ken Robinson. Welcome to our program, Sunday mornings here on Rhema 99.7. Today we're going to chat about asking God boldly for his favour. You know, I've often wondered why we sometimes find it so difficult to ask God for things that matter to us. You know, we might be quite comfortable praying for other people, thanking God for his blessings, or asking him to look after our families. But when it comes to bringing our own needs before him, sometimes we hesitate. Perhaps we think our problems aren't important enough. Maybe we feel that God has more pressing matters to attend to. Or perhaps we're afraid of being disappointed if things don't work out the way we'd hope. But the Bible gives us a wonderful encouragement in Hebrews chapter 4, verse 16. It says, "Let us then approach God's throne of grace with confidence, so that we may receive mercy and find grace to help us in our time of need." I love that invitation. We're not told to approach God nervously, wondering whether he's interested in what we have to say. We're actually encouraged to come confidently, knowing that our Heavenly Father welcomes us. And that includes the ordinary concerns of everyday life. Perhaps you're hoping for a new opportunity at work. Maybe you're worried about paying the bills, or you're praying for a family member who's going through a difficult time. Maybe you might be facing an important decision and wondering which direction to take. Whatever the situation, do you know that you can talk to God about it? And here's something worth remembering. Asking boldly doesn't mean demanding that God gives us exactly what we want. You see, there's a difference between coming to God with confidence and assuming we know what is best. I mean, sometimes his answer is yes, and unfortunately, sometimes it's no. And sometimes we find ourselves waiting longer than we expected. But through it all, we can trust that his wisdom is greater than ours, and that his love for us doesn't change. I've always thought that one of the most comforting aspects of prayer is that we don't have to pretend we've got everything under control. We can be honest with God. You've heard, if you're a regular listener to Sunday mornings, you'll heard me talk about my four children who are all now adults. And they're in that stage of life where they'd love to find a partner. And I take myself back to my 20s when I first became a Christian. My friends used to say to me, if there was a new girl in church, you would know she was in church because Ken would be standing next to her. And so instead of waiting for God, I made the big mistake of just trying to make it all happen by myself. And I'll never forget, I met this one particular girl. She was a Christian and she measured up in all the aspects, and I started dating her. And I prayed like nobody's business. God, this is the one. Please bless me. This is going to work. And you know what happened? The more I prayed, the worse it got. And I started having chats with God. Hey, hold on a second, God. This isn't the plan. You told me, you know, as a Christian, it's good to be connected with another Christian. She's a Christian. I think we get on well together. Why do every time I pray, it gets worse? Well, eventually, it didn't last. And I must admit at the time, I was really angry. I was like, oh, God, seriously. You know, I want to meet a good Christian woman. And as far as I'm concerned, this is a great Christian woman. Why haven't you answered my prayer? But see, the thing is, God had something better in store for me. And several years later, I met a lady by the name of Wendy. And she wasn't a Christian at the time, and I was involved in leading her to the Lord. And not long after, we started dating. And we've been married for 28 years. And she is an amazing Christian woman. I'm so proud to call Wendy my wife. Now, think about it. If I had my way all those years ago, I would have ended up with somebody else. And I would have missed out on the opportunity of being married to Wendy. So sometimes when we pray, we need to realize that what we are looking at God has something better in store. But how do you know? Well, from my experience, the more you connect, the more you are in prayer, the more you are talking to the Lord Jesus on a daily basis, he will start to reveal things to you and show you where your faith could go to the next level. Does that mean every prayer will be answered, everything's going to go wrong? Not in the slightest. You know, there is no magic to the situation. I mean, God, sometimes things don't go the way we expect. But you know what? God is wanting to meet you and help you live the best possible life. But sometimes you've just got to wait and go, okay, God, what do we need to do next? And in that waiting, he's going to open some doors. He's going to close some doors. But I'll tell you what, I'm so glad that he closed one door on one relationship for me and he opened another door. Because has our marriage been a bed of roses? No, not the slightest. But I do know that I'm married to someone who's a believer. I know that I'm married to someone who really supports me 1,000%. And she's done a wonderful job raising our children and being the best wife. And I'm just so glad that in the end, instead of trying to work out relationships for myself, I let God get into the driver's seat. And wow, didn't he choose the right person for me? The time is now 7:03. 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
0: And now the weather for the Hunter, mostly sunny and warm, tops of 30 in Cessnock and Maitland and 32 in Singleton. And heading up to Port Stephens, mostly sunny, tops of around 24 in the Austin's Bay, 28 in Raymond Terrace. Well, Newcastle, you can expect plenty of sunshine with a top of 25 in the city, Wallsend up to 28. Lake Macquarie, mostly sunny with top of 27 degrees. And finally, the Central Coast, mostly sunny, tops of 26 in Gosford and 24 of the entrance. Overall, a beautiful spring Sunday, warm, sunny and dry right across the region. That's the weather this Sunday, the 11th of October, right here on Rhema 99.7, where we are speaking life.
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0: And the time is now 7:06. If you're just joining us, hi, good morning and welcome to our program, Sunday Mornings. I'm Ken Robinson and you're listening to Rhema 99.7. On today's show, we're talking about recognising God's favour in the small things. You know, when we talk about God's blessing, we often think about the big things. Perhaps it's receiving some wonderful news, finding a new job, recovering from an illness, or seeing a situation we've been praying about finally turn around. And of course, those are wonderful reasons to thank God. But I wonder how often we overlook the smaller blessings that are happening around us every day. I love what it says in James chapter 1, verse 17. It tells us, every good and perfect gift is from above, coming down from the Father of the heavenly lights. What a beautiful reminder that God is the source of everything good. And sometimes the gifts he gives us are found in the most ordinary moments. Think about a morning when you've woken up feeling worried about something and then someone unexpectedly phones to see how you're going. Or perhaps you've had a particularly difficult day and a friend takes the time to listen without trying to fix everything. Maybe it's a kind word from a colleague, a neighbour, offering a helping hand, or simply enjoying a peaceful moment with a cup of coffee before the day gets busy. Now, we might be tempted to dismiss those things as insignificant, but when we begin to look at life through the eyes of gratitude, we realise that everyday moments can be wonderful reminders of God's goodness. And I think that's particularly important when we're going through a difficult season. Because when something is troubling us, it can become the only thing we see. If we're worried about money, we might focus entirely on what we don't have. If we're waiting for an answer to prayer, we might become so concerned about what's taking so long that we overlook the ways God is already helping us. But you see, gratitude has a way of changing our perspective. It doesn't remove the problems we're facing, and it doesn't mean pretending that everything is wonderful. It simply reminds us that even in the middle of life's challenges, there are still things worth being thankful for. And here's the little suggestion you might like to try this week. At the end of each day, take a couple of minutes to think about three things you're grateful for. They don't have to be extraordinary. I mean, perhaps you had a good conversation with someone. I mean, I just mentioned in the last talk break that earlier this week, I saw a guy by the name of Chris's videos on YouTube about his sailing journeys in Lake Macquarie. And several times he mentioned, in one of the videos, he mentioned he prayed for somebody. And I just thought, wow, I'd love to meet that guy. And then one afternoon, I was walking down Valentine near the bowling club, near the wharf there, and there was his boat. And I went up and introduced myself. He invited me on board, made me a cup of coffee, and we ended our session him praying for me. And this afternoon, I'm going to catch up with him for the second time. You see, so God is constantly bringing new things into our lives. Now, I don't know where that relationship's going to go. I understand he's planning to travel to Queensland and beyond. But it's just nice to meet another follower, another believer, share some scripture together, share some prayer together, and grow with each other, learn from each other. And that's what I found over the last 30 years of being a Christian. God just keeps on bringing people into my lives that teach me something, show me something. And at the time, it doesn't seem very significant. But it's amazing how those relationships help you. And that's why I'm a great believer that you need to be a part of a Christian community. Look, there are heaps of churches, heaps of denominations, and I don't ask me for advice on which one to go for. But the thing I love about going to a local community church is the word community. You get to connect with people, and they support you, guide you, walk with you, pray with you. You know, God made us to be a part of a community. And it's not about being religious. Don't get me wrong. I'm not talking about going to church and doing all the right things and being religious. The thing I love about church is I just meet other like-minded people. For example, one of the chaps I met through my church, through my men's group, is a chap by the name of Dave. And when I first started this program 3 years ago, he would get up at 5:30 every Sunday morning and he'd be listening to the program and he would pray for me. And he would ring me and he'd give me ideas and we'd pray through what I was doing. And he's been doing that for nearly 3 years now. And it's been wonderful. There have been Sunday mornings where I've been feeling really deflated. I mean, I don't know if you understand how I do this, but I'm on air from 6 a.m. to 9. I live 40 minutes from the studio. It means to get here and be prepared and I spend a lot of time in prayer before I go on air. I literally wake up at 4 a.m., I leave home at 4:30. I drive 40 minutes to the studio. I then prepare from about 5 to 6 in prayer and just working out what God wants me to do in this program. And then I'm on air from 6 a.m. to 9. And that's a big challenge. I'm not a morning person. Mornings are not my thing. I love late nights. And so getting up at 4 a.m. on a Sunday morning is a challenge. But I love doing it because I love sharing what God's doing in my life. And I love sharing how God is working in other people's lives. Like I spoke about Chris and his YouTube channel. And he's using that to reach out and talk to many people. My friend Roger down at Ulladulla, you know, he's making a living out of fishing. How appropriate, fishing. Think about fishing and the stories in the Bible. And he's using that to finance a church. My friend Dave, who every Sunday morning without fail is on the phone encouraging me. Because as I said, there are some Sunday mornings, especially in the middle of winter, it's not much fun getting up at 4 a.m. But I love doing this because I believe God has brought so many people into my life that have helped me that I want to do my bit to help you. And that's why I'd love to hear your story this morning. How is God working through you? What are you doing on a daily basis that is taking your faith to the next level? If you'd love to share your testimony, you can text it to me. Our text line number is 0435 777 997. Look, you don't need to write a lot, just one sentence, a couple points. That's all I need. But it would be lovely to hear how God is working through you, how God is growing your faith, how God is helping you with your challenges, and also why you're a believer. Because I love listening to people's testimonies, because I believe that a testimony is incredibly important. What it says to me is if God can do that in your life, he can do that in mine. So if you'd love to share your story, our text line number is 0435 777 997. That is 0435 777 997.

And that was Hallelujah, If Not For Your Love. The time is now 18 minutes past 7. If you're just joining us, good morning. Hi, my name's Ken Robinson and welcome to our program, Sunday Mornings, here on Rima 99.7. Today we're going to chat about small acts of obedience can lead to greater opportunities. You know, I think most of us would love to see God do something significant in our lives. We might be praying for a new opportunity, a breakthrough in a difficult situation, or perhaps a clearer sense of direction about what God wants us to do next. And sometimes while we're waiting for something big to happen, we can overlook the importance of the small decisions we're making every day. But Jesus had something very interesting to say about that. In Luke chapter 16, verse 10, he said, Whoever can be trusted with very little can also be trusted with much. Now, that's a simple statement, but there's a lot of wisdom in it. Jesus reminds us that faithfulness isn't sudden, something we suddenly develop when we're given a big responsibility. It begins in the little things. It begins with how we treat the people around us, how we handle our responsibilities, and whether we choose to do what's right, even when nobody else is watching. Think about your workplace, for example. Perhaps you've been hoping for a promotion, an opportunity to take on greater responsibility. I mean, it's natural to pray for God's favour in that situation. But while you're praying, there's also something practical you can do. You can turn up on time. You can do your work properly. You can treat your colleagues with respect and be someone others can depend on. Now, doing these things doesn't guarantee that you're going to receive a promotion, but it does help develop the kind of character and integrity that honours God, whatever the outcome. I recently went away on a fishing weekend, and one of the guys that I met up with is a Christian guy based in Brisbane, and his name is John. And I was talking to him about his work and, you know, how he manages all the challenges. And he said, Ken, I just believe that God's given me an opportunity. So I just take up everything. I offer to do things that I probably don't get paid for. And a lot of people wonder why I do that. But he said, you know, God's given me a door. He's opened it. And so I'm going to make the most of it. And one weekend we went away fishing. My son, who's 23, starting out in the corporate career, they got together, John and him, and talked about it. And John just said, Marshall, that's the name of my son, when you get this job, just go for it. Volunteer for everything. And recently I heard that John's company had been taken over by a big conglomerate. And in those situations, they had a big restructure. Guess what? John kept his job. Guess what? They talked about removing the vehicles that they'd been giving to employees. John kept his vehicle. Guess what? The CEO has just been amazed at how John has helped him in the transition process. And the doors have opened up for promotion like you wouldn't believe. Now, think back to prior to that. He could have taken the attitude of, well, God's blessed me with this job and I'm just going to do the basics and I'm going to get paid and I'm going to go home. But no, he saw it as an opportunity to represent his faith in the workplace. And as a result, when they had the takeover, instead of losing his job, and a lot of people lost their jobs, John told me, he retained his. He retained his car. And he's been promoted as a result. Now, all through that period of time, he was praying. I mean, you know, he's an age, I'm 60, he's in his mid-50s. And at that stage in life, it's hard to transition to another company. So he'd been praying, Lord, I can't afford to lose this job. God, please bless me. But long before the transition had happened, he'd been praying about the company, he'd been praying about the staff, he'd been praying about his colleagues, and he'd gone to work every day with a Christian attitude of, I'm going to give more
than I receive. And so when the transition came, he offered to help the CEO and he went out of his way. He worked many hours that he wasn't paid for. But as a result of that, other people who just did the basics, they lost their job. John retained his job. Now, does that happen every time? No, of course not. But at least John goes home knowing that he's done the right thing, that he's honoured the Lord. So what approach are you using to life? Are you taking a half-hearted measure and going, oh, well, God will make up for the rest? Or are you going, oh, hold on a second, I'm going to act the way Jesus would act? That was the approach that John took, and it paid dividends. I mean, you might choose to be honest in a situation where dishonesty would be easier and nobody would notice. You might keep showing kindness to someone who rarely seems grateful. Or you might continue doing your best in a difficult job while wondering whether anything will ever change. But you see, faithfulness isn't wasted simply because we can't see an immediate reward. You see, God sees the attitude of our hearts. And every opportunity to do what is right is an opportunity to grow in our relationship with Him. So perhaps instead of asking only, Lord, what big thing are you going to do in my life? We could also ask, Lord, what's the next faithful step you want me to take today? I mean, it might be making that phone call that you've been putting off. It might be apologizing to a family member. It might be keeping a promise, even though it's going to be difficult. It might be simply spending more time in prayer. And as we learn to be faithful in those everyday moments, I believe we become better prepared for whatever opportunities God may bring our way. Remember, God's favor isn't something we earn through good behavior. It's His grace towards us. But our response to that grace can be a life of obedience, integrity, and trust. And that's what I saw walking along the beach that weekend with my son Marshall and John. Just listening to him share his approach to work, I just thought, wow, no wonder they're blessing you. No wonder you've retained your job. But more importantly, John goes home every night going, Lord, I've done what you've asked me to do. And as a result, God has been blessing him in ways that are just unbelievable. So don't underestimate the value of doing the right thing today. The small choices you make with faith, integrity, are never insignificant, even when no one else sees them. Can I suggest that you keep being faithful where God has placed you and trust Him with the opportunities that lie ahead? You know, it's great to have your company this Sunday morning. The time is now 27 minutes past 7. My name's Ken Robinson. Let me pray for you as we start this day. Dear Lord Jesus, we just thank you. We thank you for the person who's listening to me now, God. It is not by accident that they've turned on the radio and that they're being a part of this conversation. And Lord, I don't know this person. I can't even picture what they look like. But it says in your word that you know every single hair on their head. And so, Lord Jesus, God, I pray that you bless them. I pray that you open doors that will lead them to a better life. I pray that you'll close doors that are holding them back from who you want them to be. And Lord Jesus, it says where two or more are gathered together as one. And I believe that the person praying with me right now, the fact that we are both praying together, I may not be able to hear them, I may not be able to see them, I may not know who they are. But you, Holy Spirit, you're giving me a picture in my mind that there's someone praying with me right now. And so, Lord Jesus, I just pray blessing over them. I pray that they have the best week possible. In Jesus' name, amen. As I said, the time is now 28 minutes past 7. I'm Ken Robinson. Thanks for being a part of my company this morning. Don't know if you're aware, but every Monday to Friday, 10 minutes past 10, here on Rhema 99.7, you can listen to my daily devotional, The Week Ahead. And the topic I'm talking about today, God's favour, I'm going to be expanding over the next 5 days. I've been doing some research. God's been giving me some insights into how He would like you to have more favour.
by connecting with him. So if you join me every Monday to Friday, 10 minutes past 10 in the morning, for my daily devotional of the week ahead, hopefully God will speak to you as he's been speaking to me. This is Sunday Mornings here on Reba 99.7, where we are speaking life.

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2: 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Welcome to our program, Sunday Mornings, here on Rema 99.7. On today's show, we're talking about God's favour. So please join me right through till 9 o'clock, where I've got a whole heap of things that God's been sharing with me about, you know, reaching out in prayer, you know, how to pray for favour, how to deal with difficult times when you just feel like, where is God? Have you ever been in that situation where you're just like thinking, Lord, I know you're there, but have you forgotten me? Well, from my experience in those times, that's the perfect time to reach out because he hasn't forgotten you. Maybe we just got so caught up that we just haven't had the time to spend in prayer. So we're going to be talking about that through to 9 o'clock. But right now at 24 minutes to eight, I'm going to step away from the microphone. Our good friend, Pastor Stephen Taylor, is going to join us for God's Word for God's World here on Rema 99.7, where we are speaking life.
8: Good morning, everyone. Thank you for joining us and welcome again to God's Word for God's World. It was fantastic to have you with us today. I hope you're having a wonderful day. We hope and pray that when God speaks to you again through his word this morning, that he'll be equipping you and encouraging you to live the life that he wants you to be living. So let's have a listen now to God's Word.
9: Today's reading is from the Gospel of Matthew chapter 9, verses 35 to 38. Jesus went through all the towns and villages, teaching in their synagogues, proclaiming the good news of the kingdom and healing every disease and sickness. When he saw the crowds, he had compassion on them because they were harassed and helpless, like sheep without a shepherd. Then he said to his disciples, "The harvest is plentiful, but the workers are few. Ask the Lord of the harvest, therefore, to send out workers into his harvest field."
8: Now it's over to Stephen Taylor to bring us God's word.
10: When Fred Hollows graduated as an eye surgeon, he could have enjoyed a comfortable career in one of Australia's leading hospitals. Instead, he began travelling into remote Aboriginal communities across Australia. And what he saw changed him. He met elderly men and women who'd lived in darkness for years because of cataracts, conditions that could be treated in less than half an hour. Children were helping grandparents walk because they couldn't see. People had become isolated from their families, unable to work, unable to recognise faces, simply because no one had brought eye care to them. And once he saw that, he couldn't unsee it. So he did something about it. He travelled thousands of kilometres in small planes and four-wheel drives to perform operations in remote communities. Later expanded his work throughout Nepal, Eritrea, Vietnam and many other countries, not only performing surgeries himself, but training local doctors so that the work would continue long after he had gone. So by the time he died in 1993, he had transformed eye care for countless people. And today the organisation that bears his name has helped restore sight to millions. But what changed his life? He saw. He saw what others overlooked. And what he saw moved him to act. When we turn to Matthew 9, it becomes clear that Jesus also saw something that most other people didn't see. As he looked at the crowds of people gathered around him, he didn't see an inconvenience or an interruption. He sees men and women who are harassed and helpless, like sheep without a shepherd. And what he saw moved him to act. And how he acted didn't just improve lives like Fred Hollows did. It offered them life itself. I wonder if that's the problem with the church, the problem with you and I. We don't see as Jesus sees. So we aren't moved by what Jesus was moved by. Hence we don't pray as Jesus prayed, and we don't prioritise what Jesus prioritised. It all begins with what we see, what we're aware of. Verse 35. Jesus went through all the towns and villages, teaching in the synagogues, proclaiming the good news of the kingdom and healing every disease and sickness. The first thing we notice is that Jesus isn't just stuck behind his desk or consumed by his father's carpentry business. He's out and about with his eyes wide open. And as he went through the towns and villages of Galilee, there are three main things we see him doing: teaching, preaching, and healing. He taught in the synagogues. He used every opportunity to expand God's word. It wasn't just the fact that he wanted to teach them about who he was, the Messiah, the suffering servant, the promised one, their prophet, priest, and king. He wanted people to see that God's word was for God's world. It was helpful to teach and rebuke and correct and train God's people in righteousness, so God's people would be thoroughly equipped for every good task. But he didn't just teach, he preached. He went outside of the religious spaces to where the people were. If there was good news to proclaim, it wasn't just for the well, but also for the sick. Not just for the saved, but for the lost, for the religious and the irreligious. He didn't let the walls of the synagogue box him in, but he shared the gospel far and wide. And as he did that, he cared. He saw the people's needs for healing, and having God's power to heal meant he was able to meet that need. For Jesus' ministry was holistic. It involved the head, the heart, and the hands. Sin had disfigured the whole of the person. God's grace could make it well again. But as he taught, preached, and healed, Jesus saw the crowds. He really saw them. The disciples who were with him were probably using their man eyes, but Jesus was using his mandate eyes. Everyone else was looking around with a me-first type attitude, while Jesus' heart was filled with compassion for others. Jesus saw. Now, what exactly did he see? He saw the size of the problem. Around him were crowds of people who were lost. Now, sometimes the sheer scale of need around us can make us numb. An avalanche in Nepal causes massive damage and loss of life. The numbers are just overwhelming. That's why news reporters talk to families that have someone missing, because there are real people here. Likewise, Jesus sees not just the crowd, he sees people. Because every face matters. Every person bears God's image. Every individual has an eternal destiny. Everyone needs the good news. He saw the size and the suffering. Matthew says they were harassed and helpless. These are people who are weary and burdened, wounded and exhausted. Some are suffering physically. Many are suffering spiritually. They're carrying guilt and fear and disappointment, grief, and the crushing weight of sin. On the outside, there might be stoicism, smiles, and a sunny disposition, but inside there's a hidden pain, broken relationships, fear of the future, and unforgiven sin. The sighs, the suffering, and the separation, because they're like sheep without a shepherd. They're exposed to danger, unable to find their way home, vulnerable to predators, all because they're separated from the God who wants to shepherd them. That's why Jesus is on earth in the first place. That's why he'll go to the cross to deal with the size of the problem, to help alleviate the suffering and to become their good shepherd. He's there because he sees. Do we see? Do we see the world like Jesus sees the world? Are we aware of the size of the problem, the suffering that's going on all around us that's caused by people's separation from their Saviour? You see, if we have our head deep in the newspaper, in our social media circles, in making money, in playing sport, we're not going to see these things at all. So part of us listening to God's word preached regularly is God's way of helping you and me to get our head up from the things of the world and regain the priorities of the word. The supreme motivation for mission is seeing what Jesus sees. It's what our vision is consumed with. Friends, there are billions dying in our world without Christ. There's a heaven and a hell that everyone is heading towards. Do you see that? Do you see that the next person you look at is going to one of those places? Are you aware? And do you care? Verse 36, when he saw the crowds, he had compassion on them because they were harassed and helpless, like sheep without a shepherd. Jesus cared for them. He was moved in his guts as what he saw. It's not like it just piqued his interest or he felt sorry for them or guilty at what his people had done to them. He felt their pain deep, deep inside of him. B.B. Warfield once remarked that compassion is the emotion which is most secretly attributed to Jesus. Now think about that. Isn't that remarkable? Doesn't it speak volumes about our Jesus that more than any other feeling that moves his heart, compassion is the emotion most frequently attributed to him? For around him were people who were harassed and helpless. They were not going to be able to get themselves out of this pickle, for they are sheep without a shepherd. Now, in reality, they did have shepherds. They were leaders who were meant to look after the sheep. But in the words of Ezekiel, these leaders had instead eaten the curds and clothed themselves with the sheep's wool and slaughtered them for their own desire to eat. Those shepherds didn't search for the strays, but ruled the flock harshly and brutally. They were meant to care for the sheep, but instead they only cared for themselves. And you've got to say that's still what's going on around us today. There are people all around us who are harassed and hurting, following leaders who don't really care about them, and they're now vulnerable and defenseless to the temptations that are all around them. Do you see that? Do you care for them? Where is our compassion for those who are hurting and lost? Preacher Michael Green put it this way. Alas, the church is very unlike Jesus. We do not care. We do not go out in mission. Maybe we're too empty. Maybe we're too respectable. Maybe we're too similar to those who do not profess to know Christ. We're probably too ignorant of the good news to share it naturally. We're too terrified of what people might think. We're too insulated in our Christian ghetto. We're too apathetic, for we do not share the compassion of Christ. Friends, are we aware? Do we care? Well, that might lead us to thirdly, despair. Verse 37, then he said to his disciples, the harvest is plentiful, but the workers are few. Friends, do you see how big the task is? Have you noticed how few the workers are? It's beyond us. It's us against the world. You're giving us a hospital pass, Jesus. But do you notice also the harvest is plentiful? Do you see around us is a bumper crop? The opportunities are everywhere. People who are seeking answers, youths who are questioning their current lifestyle, children being brought up in Christian families, uni students experimenting with different lifestyles, parents who are overwhelmed in raising up their children, men and women going through midlife crises, retirees open to a new challenge, those sick or running out of years here on earth, they realise they're up against something much stronger than themselves. The size of the opportunity could lead us to despair because there's all youths who are questioning their current lifestyle, children being brought up in Christian families, uni students experimenting with different lifestyles, parents who are overwhelmed in raising up their children, men and women going through midlife crises, retirees open to a new challenge, those sick or running out of years here on earth.

everything in such a quick time frame. And what's worse, there aren't enough workers. In Matthew 9, there's really only one labourer, Jesus. He's the one that's going from place to place, teaching, preaching and healing. But if the need is everywhere as far as the eye can see, and Jesus can only be in one place at a time, the opportunity will be missed and the urgency will pass and the crop will not be fully harvested. Because what's limiting the harvest to be brought in is the number of harvesters. Friends, we can look at the size and the extent of the task and it could drive us to despair. There are 227,000 people in Lake Macquarie and probably only 5% are in church today. There are 28 million people in Australia and the vast majority of churches are either just holding their own or going backwards. There are 8.3 billion people in the world and approximately 5.5 billion would not describe themselves as Christian. That's huge. But don't despair. Because it's not all up to us. There is a Lord of the harvest who is in control, and we can talk to him in prayer. Verse 38, ask the Lord of the harvest, therefore, to send out workers into the harvest field. The first response to such an enormous need is not strategy or planning or recruiting. It's not organizing teams to go out and teach and preach and care for the lost. It's prayer. Ask the Lord of the harvest. Why? Because the harvest belongs to God. The people belong to God. The workers belong to God. And only God can open eyes, soften hearts, and raise up faithful labourers. Prayer is not the last resort of mission. It's the first work of mission. A church that does not pray for the lost should not expect to reach the lost. For prayer is the way that God will make you aware of not just the needs of the people around you, but the spiritual battle for their souls that is raging all around you. Prayer is where your compassion for the lost will come from. And as you draw closer to the Father through the Son and with the help of the Spirit, the heart of God will over time rub off on you. You'll not just see as God sees, you'll begin to feel as God feels. Sharing the gospel with others because of guilt will produce the wrong gospel. But if I tell you that you must evangelize, you'll either run a million miles or do it because you feel you must do it. But God wants you to reach the lost because you want to do it. God's grace has had its impact on your life and you want others to share that grace. God's love for you when you are lost needs to work into your bones and so you begin to love the lost even when they're unlovely. Before you go, you need to be aware like Jesus was. You need to care like Jesus still does and you need to be men and women of prayer like Jesus was. Which means the first step for us today is to pray. Pray that people leave our churches and go to the mission field. Pray they'll be trained up to become elders, deacons and ministers here and elsewhere. Pray that our people would be equipped to go into workplaces and make the most of every opportunity. Pray that they'd be wise as they deal with their home life and their spare time. Pray that wherever God's people are or wherever they're meant to be, they'll be involved in sharing the good news. Aware, care, despair, prayer, and lastly, share. Verse 38, ask the Lord of the harvest, therefore, to send out workers into his harvest field. Jesus comes as the good shepherd, but he wants to share his work with his disciples. It's like we become his partners, his co-workers, ambassadors. The work is shared between the whole church, young and old, rich and poor, educated and uneducated, new Christians and old. Each believer is equipped by the Lord of the harvest to share the gospel with others. But that's how people are saved. There's no other name that others are saved but through the name of Jesus. So they need to know about Jesus' birth and death and resurrection, about his teaching. And they need to see in us Jesus' care, compassion and his grace. And they'll only see that when the church has a holistic mission, teaching, preaching, caring, loving. Which means lastly, we must be willing to do our share in answering our own prayers. The disciples in chapter 9 are called to pray to the Lord of the harvest for more workers. And in chapter 10, surprise, surprise, they become part of the workforce that they prayed for. For if we see the need Jesus sees and pray the prayer that Jesus urges us to pray, then we'll also expose ourselves to consider stepping up to meet that need. We'll dare to be one of those workers. People who share or declare the truth of the gospel of grace. Jim Elliot, the missionary who lost his life telling the good news to the Orca Indians in Peru, lamented the fact that so few people were putting their hand up for the mission field. He once said, our young

0: men are going into other fields because they don't feel called to the mission field. We don't need a call. We need a kick up the pants. So do you see the problem? The world is lost without Christ. Can we feel the problem? Unless you and I care like Jesus cares, we'll do nothing. Do you understand that despair is not the answer, but prayer is? We need to pray for the next generation of evangelists, preachers, elders, deacons, youth leaders, SRE teachers, nurses, mothers, electricians, accountants, who will share the gospel and their lives with others, prayerfully hoping that God will raise up people to share the gospel through them. So what does it mean in practice? Let's pray each day that the Lord of the harvest would raise up more workers for the harvest field. Let's pray that we might see what part in that harvest he wants us to play. Let's pray for two of our friends or family for 2 minutes each day that God would open their eyes to the truth of the gospel. And let's prioritize relationships, intentionally have times to talk, eat, laugh and cry with all those God has placed around us. And let's take an interest in the missionaries your church supports. Consider going on a short-term mission yourself. Don't just watch what's going on. Be involved. Fred Hollows saw the need and dedicated his life to help those who couldn't help themselves. He did a good thing, but you and I can do an even greater thing. Today we can be aware of the need and care enough to meet that need. We can then, through prayer, partner with the Lord of the harvest and then share the gospel of grace that has been given, actually entrusted to you and me, not just for ourselves, but for all the people God has placed around us. And friends, there's no more important task that we can be given in the whole wide world. So remember, the harvest is plentiful and the workers are few. Pray that the Lord of the harvest will send workers into his harvest field. Let's pray. Lord, send people out into the nations, send people out into the community, send people out into their families and their neighborhood, maybe even send us as well, so that the gospel might go to all the ends of the earth and that you would bring in a harvest of souls that will give them fruitfulness that will last for all eternity. Lord, send and do your work through us. We ask this in Jesus' name. Amen.
1: 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Well, I hope you can join me again next Sunday. Until then, have a wonderful day today and a fantastic week ahead. May God bless you and bye for now.
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6: And now the weather for the Hunter, mostly sunny and warm, tops of 30 in Cessnock and Maitland and 32 in Singleton. And heading up to Port Stephens, mostly sunny, tops of around 24 in Nelson's Bay, 28 in Raymond Terrace. Well, Newcastle, you can expect plenty of sunshine with a top of 25 in the city, Wall's End up to 28. Lake Macquarie, mostly sunny with top of 27 degrees. And finally, the Central Coast, mostly sunny, tops of 26 in Gosford and 24 of the entrance. Overall, a beautiful spring Sunday, warm, sunny and dry right across the region. That's the weather this Sunday, the 11th of October, right here on Rima 99.7, where we are speaking live.
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6: 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Hi, my name's Ken Robinson. I hope your Sunday morning's going well. On today's show, we're talking about trusting God to open the right doors. You know, there are times in life when we find ourselves standing at a crossroads, wondering which direction we should take. Perhaps you've been thinking about changing jobs, starting something new, or making an important decision about your family's future. Maybe there's an opportunity you've been hoping for, but despite your best efforts, nothing seems to be happening. And when that happens, oh man, let's face it, it can be frustrating, can't it? We pray, we make plans, we do everything we know how to do, and yet sometimes the door we're hoping will open remains firmly closed. But I want to share a wonderful encouragement from Revelation chapter 3, verse 8, where Jesus says, "See, I have placed before you an open door that no one can shut." Now, those words were originally spoken to a church that had remained faithful despite having little strength. They remind us that when God opens a door for his purposes, our limitations don't have to stand in the way. And I think there's something reassuring about that. We don't have to force every opportunity or try to make everything happen through our own efforts. We can pray. We can make wise decisions. We can do our part and trust that God will guide us towards the opportunities that are right for us. Now, of course, that doesn't mean every opportunity that comes along is necessarily from God. You know, sometimes an attractive offer might take us away from the things that really matter. A new position might promise more money, but place enormous pressure on our family. Or a decision that looks exciting at first might not be the wisest choice in the long run. That's why I believe it's important to seek God's wisdom rather than simply asking him to bless what we've already decided to do. You see, we can take time to pray. We can consider what Scripture teaches and listen to the advice of people whose judgment we trust. And sometimes we need to be willing to accept that a closed door isn't necessarily a sign of failure. I mean, perhaps the timing isn't right. Perhaps there's something we still need to learn. Or perhaps there's a different direction that we haven't yet considered. Now, we can't always know why things happen as they do, and it's important not to assume that every disappointment is God's direct intervention. But you know what we can do? We can trust that He remains faithful, even when the way forward isn't immediately clear. So if you're facing a decision this week, why not begin with a simple prayer? Actually, why don't we pray together? It says in the Word, where two or more are gathered together as one, God is present. So the fact that you're listening and I'm here means that there's two of us, and I believe Jesus is in this moment. So let's pray together. Lord Jesus, please guide our steps. Give us wisdom to recognize the opportunities that are right for us, courage to move forward when we need to, and peace when we need to wait. In Jesus' name, amen. And then I suggest that you keep doing what's in front of you. You know, faith doesn't mean sitting back and doing nothing. Often it means taking responsible steps while trusting God with the outcome. And remember, your worth isn't determined by whether you get that promotion, receive that offer, or achieve the goal you've been working towards. You see, your security is found in the God who loves you and promises to walk with you. So as you look towards the coming week, can I suggest that you be open to new possibilities? But don't become discouraged if things take longer than expected. Keep trusting God's wisdom. Remain faithful with the opportunities you already have, and allow Him to guide your steps. The time is now 13 minutes past 8. Thanks for being a part of our conversation today. My name's Ken Robinson. You're listening to Sunday Mornings right here on Rema 99.7, where we are speaking life.

And that is the fantastic CC Winans with Worthy of It All. The time is now 11 minutes past 8. Good morning. Hi, my name's Ken Robinson. Welcome to our program, Sunday Mornings here on Rumba 99.7. Today we're going to chat about committing our everyday plans to God. You know, most of us spend quite a bit of time planning our lives. We make appointments, we organise our work schedules, we think about what needs to be done around the house, and we try to fit everything into what often feels like an extremely busy week. And there's nothing wrong with making plans. In fact, I believe being organised and responsible is an important part of managing the life God has given us. But here's a question worth considering. How often do we actually invite God into those plans? You know, sometimes we can fall into the habit of making all our decisions first and then asking God to bless what we've already decided. But Proverbs chapter 16, verse 3, it gives us a different perspective. It says, "Commit to the Lord whatever you do, and He will establish your plans." Now, that doesn't mean God will automatically make every plan successful simply because you prayed about it. It means we should bring our plans before Him and a willingness to be guided, corrected, and sometimes redirected. And I think that's an important distinction. You know, we live in a world where sometimes it's hard to know which is the right way to go. This week, my wife, Wendy, has decided to buy a second-hand car. And as you can imagine, it's a minefield when you're looking at second-hand cars. And she'd been looking at a whole number of cars available on the internet. But as she dug a little deeper, either they had too many kilometres, or they had a ding here, or something wrong there. And I must admit, I was getting involved and using ChatGPT to find out what was wrong with all these cars and what to look for. And I must admit, my wife was pretty relaxed through the whole thing, but I was getting a bit stressed. And yesterday morning, she came and she said, "Ken, I just got this notification. This car has just come on the market, and I prayed about it, and I believe it's the right one." I went, "Oh, okay. Where is it?" She said, "It's in Greystone, Sydney." And all I could think was, oh, my God, we're going to drive all the way to Sydney on a Saturday afternoon. The last thing I wanted to do. But Wendy said, "No, it's the right amount of money. I've contacted the lady. She sent through the service history. And she's literally, it's just advertised this morning. And we're the first people." And she was quite happy to hold it until we got there. Now, it's really interesting. If you watched Wendy and I through that experience, I must say I was pretty stressed. But see, my wife had been praying about that situation for weeks, if not days. She'd been asking the Holy Spirit for guidance. We have a limited amount of money, and the last thing we can afford to do is to buy a lemon. And the Lord and the Holy Spirit had said to her, you know, in her thoughts, "This is the car for you." And so we're heading to Sydney, and I'm thinking of all the things that could go wrong. Because I'm thinking in the natural and thinking, oh, my God, I'm going to have to check this and it's a lot of money. And, you know, what if we buy the wrong thing and all the things that could go wrong. But Wendy just kept on reassuring me. She said, "Ken, God's with us. I really believe this is the right thing." And so we got there. And all the cars that we'd seen online for the price that we were spending, we weren't spending a great deal of money, were in terrible condition. Quite a few of them had well over 230,000 kilometres. They had dings on the paintwork, and you could tell that none of them had been really looked after. And that's a real minefield because you sort of think, well, if that's what it's like when you buy it, imagine what it's going to be like when you own it. But we arrived at Greystanes to find this car in immaculate condition. The paintwork was just beautiful. I'd spoken to some mates of mine who know about cars. They said check for rust, looked in all the spots, no rust, paintwork perfect, engine started, air conditioning perfect. And we negotiated a great deal. And the lady was incredibly helpful. And we drove home last night and I followed Wendy in my car. And she
she was just over the moon. The car drove beautifully. And I remember when we drove away from the place where we bought the car, she pulled over because she was following me. And so I pulled over and I went back and said, yeah, what do you want? We've got to get going. She said, no, we don't. We need to thank God for his favour. We need to thank the Holy Spirit for his guidance. And so that's what we did. We're standing on the side of the road in grey stains with Wendy's near car. I'm standing outside the door and we prayed. And it was interesting, just the different approach. Mine was the very practical, well, I've got to check this out and ring all my mates and work out what's going on. Wendy said to me, she said, I just took the attitude, what if I was just buying this by myself? But she said, I wasn't buying it by myself because I prayed about it and the Holy Spirit gave me the peace that passes all understanding. And I looked at the car this morning and I thought, wow, we got really blessed. So when it comes to your decisions this week, how are you approaching them? Are you approaching them like the way I did yesterday, getting all stressed, anxious, ringing people, trying to work out where to go? I don't know if you ever heard of the famous lady by the name of preacher Joyce Meyer. And I remember listening to her over many years. And one of her favourite sayings is, don't go to the phone, go to the throne. You see, yesterday I was getting on the phone and my mates were great. They went out of their way to explain to me what to look for and it was very helpful. And everything they said checked out perfectly. But it didn't take away my stress. It didn't take away my anxiety. Where Wendy put her faith in practice and she went to the throne. And so when she got there, she just knew that this was the car. And, you know, from Greystanes, Sydney, up here to Lake Macquarie is a bit of a drive. If something's going to go wrong with the car, that's the time. And it drove beautifully. And it's a beautiful looking car. And I believe that she's been really blessed. So this week, can I suggest that when you've got a major decision, yeah, look, I think it's important to do your research, work out the next steps. But I think the added bonus that we have as Christians is that we don't just rely on ourselves. We can go to the Holy Spirit and say, Holy Spirit, Lord Jesus, this is important. I really need your help. I need your guidance. And that's what Wendy's been praying all this week. And the first car she rang up, they sent through the service history. The history was fantastic. We arrived there. The car looked brilliant, drove brilliantly home. And she feels that she's been blessed. But she did it knowing that she had the peace that passes all understanding. So my question to you this week is, are you doing things in the natural? Which you have to, obviously. You need to step out and, you know, use your brains, use your judgment, use your guidance of your friends and your family and your work colleagues. But are you using that extra bonus that we all have? And that is the Holy Spirit, because he's waiting to guide you every step, every hour, every minute, and every second. The time is now 19 minutes past 8. I'm Ken Robinson. This is Sunday Mornings here on Rhema 99.7, where we are speaking life.

0: And that's Encounter Worship, as it is in heaven. The time is now 27 minutes past 8. Hi, I'm Ken Robinson, and welcome to our program, Sunday Mornings, here on River 99.7. On today's show, we're talking about trusting God's provision when our finances are tight. You know, one of the biggest pressures many families face today is simply trying to make ends meet. Whether it's the weekly grocery bill, the cost of electricity, the mortgage or rent, or those unexpected expenses that seem to arrive at the worst possible moment. You know, financial pressure can affect almost every part of our lives. And you know what? When money is tight, it's hard to remain positive. You might find yourself lying awake at night wondering how you're going to pay a particular bill, or feeling discouraged because, well, despite working hard, you don't seem to be getting any further ahead. If that's something you're dealing with at the moment, I want to remind you of a wonderful promise found in Philippians chapter 4, verse 19. The Apostle Paul writes, "And my God will meet all your needs according to the riches of his glory in Christ Jesus." Now, that's an encouraging verse. But I think it's important that we understand what Paul is actually saying. He's not promising that every Christian will become wealthy or that every financial problem will disappear if we simply pray hard enough. Paul himself knew what it was like to experience hardship and go without. In fact, earlier in the same chapter, he speaks about learning to be content whether he had plenty or very little. You see, his confidence wasn't based on how much money he had in his bank account. It was based on the faithfulness of God. And that's something we can hold on to when financial circumstances become difficult. You see, God knows what we need. He sees the responsibilities we're carrying, and he invites us to trust him with our concerns. But trusting God doesn't mean ignoring our financial responsibilities or expecting money to appear without any effort on our part. You see, sometimes provision comes through employment, careful planning, generosity of others, or the wisdom to make better financial decisions. You know, you might need to take some time and look at your spending. Maybe if you're struggling financially, maybe you need to ask him advice. And the hard part is when you receive that advice, except that you might need to change the way you're doing things. You know, one of the beautiful things about the Christian community is we're called to support one another. Sometimes we're in a position to help someone, and other times we're the ones who need a helping hand. It would have been probably a month ago, one Sunday morning, I was driving to the studio to do this program. And I had planned to do the program in a certain way, and I'm driving down the bypass. It's about 4:35 in the morning. It's dark outside, and it was a cold morning. And the Holy Spirit said to me, "No, Ken, I don't want you to talk about that." And I said, "God, I spent all night preparing. No, no, I want you to do something different." And I said, "Well, what do you want me to do?" He said, "Well, I want to give people the opportunity to let them know that I'll meet their needs when they pray." And I said, "Okay, well, I can talk about that." So I started the program, and very shortly into the program, the Holy Spirit said, "Right, Ken, I want you to pray for people. I want you to pray for people who have needs, and I want to meet them." And I went, "Okie dokie, I don't know where this is going to go, but let's give this a go." So I put out requests for people to ask for prayer, and a lady rang in, text in, and she said, "Look, basically, I'm in a really difficult position. I've got a choice between paying my rent and my food bill and paying for eye surgery." And this lady's in her late 70s, maybe 80s. I don't actually know how old she is, but as I read the text message, I just thought, wow, this is a really tough predicament. And so I had no idea where it was going to go. And so I said, "Okay, Lord, if you want me to pray for this person, I'll pray for them." Now, I didn't even know that this lady existed. I've never met this lady. I've never seen her. I don't know what she looks like. If I walked into a church today, I wouldn't even know that she was in the room. So I don't take any credit for this whatsoever. I just simply did what the Holy Spirit asked me to do. And the Holy Spirit said, I want you to put out the opportunity to people that if we'll pray for them, that you're going to pray for them, and that I'm going to meet their needs. So my part was the prayer part. That's all I did. And you know what? Within a matter of minutes, somebody telephoned and said, I want to pay for her eye surgery. And I learned recently that she's had the eye surgery, and from all accounts, from what I understand, it's been successful. And it just blew me away. See, the thing we need to realize is the Holy Spirit is waiting to meet us. Now, sometimes he won't meet our needs. I mean, I've got a daughter with a brain tumor. Thousands of people have been praying for her for the past 16 years for the tumor to be completely gone. But recently we learned that it's starting to shrink. We have no idea whether it's ever going to leave completely, but it's heading in the right direction. It's shrinking. So sometimes God answers immediately in the case of the eye surgery, and sometimes it's been 16 years. But the thing I think about it is, what do you got to lose? I mean, what do you got to lose? Seriously. I mean, when I put out that prayer request, I actually spoke to that particular lady and she said to me, you know, I was actually a bit hesitant about doing it because I thought there are other people that were more deserving. And the Holy Spirit said to me, no, I want you to put out your prayer request. And as a result, finance came through for the eye surgery. So this week, as you head into the new week, there are no promises. I can't give you a formula on how to pray, but I don't think you need a formula. I think it's really simple. Let me pray for you right now. Dear Lord God, you know the person that's praying with me at the moment, that they are really struggling financially. Lord God, I myself am struggling financially, and I would love some breakthrough this week. I'd love to make some sales in my business. So God, this person I'm praying for, me, myself, and I have the same problem. Lord, it says in your word where two or more are gathered together as one, that you're present. So Holy Spirit, I believe that you're here. I believe that you're listening to us. And I'm asking that you open doors that lead to helping us financially. And I just thank you, God, that you're willing to meet us on this Sunday, the 11th of October. You're willing to meet us here on Rhema 99.7. And I thank you, Lord, that we have the privilege of being able to pray on the radio. And God, I can't wait to hear the testimonies of people's lives that have been changed. And Lord God, I thank you in advance for changing my finances as well and bringing in a couple of sales, which I really, really need this week. You see, in Jesus' name, amen. I didn't even forget to end the prayer properly, did I? Jesus' name, amen. Prayer is not rocket science. You don't need a university degree. It's just having a relationship and being honest. So my question to you is, you may not be able to solve every problem immediately, but you can face those challenges knowing that God cares about you and that you don't have to carry every burden alone. So my question to you is, are you sitting there trying to do it in your own strength? Or are you just like going, okay, God's bigger than me. God knows the beginning of time and the end of time. I have a feeling God can sort this out or guide me in a direction so that I can sort it out with his guidance. But it all starts with prayer. Maybe today you just need to stop right now and just go, turn the radio off if you have to, pull the car over the side of the road, walk into a quiet room, whatever suits you. But maybe right now you just need to pray and ask God for wisdom, guidance with your finances. Because my experience is the more you ask, it's amazing the doors that he will open. And as you begin a new week, remember that your Heavenly Father knows your needs before you even speak them. Keep praying, keep making wise choices, keep trusting his faithfulness, whatever your circumstances may be. Well, thanks for being a part of our conversation this morning. I'm Ken Robinson. The time is now 23 minutes to 9. I'm here through till 9 o'clock. Don't forget, each Monday to Friday, you can join me at 10 minutes past 10 for my daily devotional, The Week Ahead. 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

expecting God's goodness. You know, what would it be like if we began each week genuinely expecting to experience God's goodness? Not because we believe everything will go perfectly, or because we think being a Christian means we'll never face problems, but because we have confidence in the character of the God we serve. You know, there's a beautiful verse in Psalm chapter 23 that I think captures this perfectly. It's verse 6. David writes, "Surely your goodness and love will follow me all the days of my life, and I will dwell in the house of the Lord forever." Now, most of us are familiar with Psalm 23. It's that wonderful picture of the Lord as our shepherd, guiding us, providing for us, and walking with us, even through the darkest valleys. And I think it's significant that David finishes the psalm by expressing confidence in God's goodness and love. Now, he doesn't say that every day will be easy. In fact, if you read earlier in the psalm, he talks about walking through the darkest valley. But even there, he declares that he doesn't have to be afraid because he knows God's with him. And that's the confidence we can carry into the coming week. I mean, you might be heading back to work tomorrow, and there's a lot on your mind. Perhaps there are deadlines to meet, conversations you've been putting off, or responsibilities that feel a little overwhelming. Maybe Friday was the last day at work and you've retired, and a whole new life beckons. You've been waiting for this moment for decades, and Monday morning is yours. Maybe you're at the other end of the scale. Maybe you're unemployed. Maybe you're like me, runs their own business. Maybe you're facing an uncertain situation with your health, your family, or your finances. Whatever your circumstances, God's invitation is the same. Trust him, walk closely with him, and remain open to his goodness in your life. And here's something I think is worth remembering. Expecting God's goodness doesn't mean sitting around waiting for something wonderful to happen. It's about living each day with an attitude of faith. It's about praying before making important decisions. It's about treating people with kindness, being honest in our dealings, and trusting God that when things don't go according to plan, it's okay because God's with you. It's also about recognizing opportunities to become an expression of his goodness to someone else. Perhaps there's someone in your life who needs encouragement. Maybe there's a neighbor who lives next door and they're feeling incredibly lonely. A family member who could use a little extra support. Or a friend who's going through a difficult time. Do you know what? A simple phone call, a thoughtful word or a practical act of kindness can make a tremendous difference in their day. And that's one of the wonderful things about living with faith and expectancy. We begin to see that God's goodness isn't only something we receive. It's also something we have the opportunity to share. Now, I don't know what your week ahead looks like. I mean, for some of you, there might be some wonderful opportunities. For others, there might be challenges you haven't anticipated. But I do know that you can approach each day with confidence in God's faithfulness. You see, you don't need to have every question answered or every problem solved before you begin. You can simply take the next step, knowing that your Heavenly Father cares about you. A couple of weeks ago at men's group, I was leading the meeting and I was talking about this. And I tried to paint a picture at the end of the meeting. I said, imagine, guys, it's the end of the men's group meeting. We're all getting up. We've packed up the chairs and we're walking out to go home. But tonight is different because we can literally see the Holy Spirit standing next to us. And he's, unlike the other guys who the meeting's finished, won't see them for another week, the Holy Spirit is going to be with me in the car, when I get home, when I'm spending time with my wife, my kids, at work, the Holy Spirit's going to be there.
and the Holy Spirit

0: only wants the best for us. Can you picture that for a moment? That right where you are right now, whether you're driving a car, sitting in a car, about to go into church, having breakfast, about to get into the shower, the Holy Spirit is there with you. And he's waiting to have relationship. So, you know, we have an opportunity to walk with the Holy Spirit every day. My question for you is, are you taking up that opportunity, or are you trying to do everything in your own strength? From my personal experience, I need to be walking with the Holy Spirit because I'm not smart enough to make all the right decisions. I don't know about you. The time is 6 minutes to nine. This is Sunday Mornings. I'm Ken Robinson, and this is Rhema 99.7, where we are speaking life.
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0: And as we head towards 9 o'clock, that's Jeremy Bilson with Living Sacrifice. Well, as our time together comes to a close and our program Sunday Bonics here at Reuben 99.7, I want to thank you for joining me, Ken Robinson. You know, today's been a powerful reminder of asking for God's favour and expecting His goodness. This morning, we've been reminded that God is faithful and calls us to surrender our worries to Him. You know, as we look back over the things we've been talking about this morning, I think there's one important message that brings everything together. You see, we can face the coming week with confidence, not because we know exactly what's going to happen, but because we know the God who will be walking with us. And that's worth holding on to. Today, we've talked about God's favour, what it really means, and how it isn't simply about having an easy life or getting everything we ask for. It's about knowing that our Heavenly Father cares for us, that His wisdom is available when we need direction, and that His strength can sustain us when life becomes difficult. And perhaps that's been a timely reminder for you today. Maybe you've been carrying some concerns about the week ahead. There might be decisions you need to make at work, responsibilities at home, financial pressure, or a situation involving someone you love. And when those things are weighing heavily on our minds, it's easy to slip into the habit of expecting the worst. But throughout this morning, we've been encouraged to approach life with a different attitude, an attitude of faith, of gratitude and expectancy. In Psalm chapter 23, verse 6, it gives us this beautiful assurance. Surely your goodness and love will follow me all the days of my life, and I will dwell in the house of the Lord forever. What a wonderful promise to carry into Monday morning. You see, notice that David speaks about God's goodness and love following him all the days of his life. Not just the easy days, not just the days when everything goes according to plan, but every single day. And that includes the days when we're tired, we're discouraged, or wondering how things are going to work out. Today, we've also been reminded that God's favour can be recognised in the small things. I mean, it could be an encouraging word, an unexpected opportunity, the kindness of a friend, or simply the strength to get through a difficult day. You know, sometimes we're waiting for answers that seem to take much longer than we'd hope. We pray, we do our best, and still the circumstances don't seem to change. But waiting doesn't mean we've been forgotten. We can continue to trust God's character, and even when we don't fully understand His timing. And we can keep moving forward, one faithful step at a time. So here's something I'd really encourage you to do as you prepare for the week ahead. Before Monday morning gets busy, find a quiet moment to bring your plans and concerns before God. I mean, why don't we pray this together? Let's do a practice run for tomorrow morning. This is just a practice, mind you. Dear Lord Jesus, thank you for your goodness and faithfulness. Please guide my steps this week. Give me wisdom in my decisions, strength for the challenges I face, and a heart that's really, well, it's ready to recognize your blessings. Help me to be a blessing to others, and teach me to trust you with the things I cannot control. In Jesus' name, amen. Maybe you need to pray something like that at the start of each day. 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Thank you for spending your morning with me. 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I'm really praying that God blesses you. 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May God bless you. 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Until next time, I'm Ken Robinson. Bye for now.
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10: And now the weather for the Hunter. Mostly sunny and warm, tops of 30 in Cessnock and Maitland, and 32 in Singleton. And heading up to Port Stephens, mostly sunny, tops of around 24 in Elston's Bay, 28 Raymond Terrace. Well, Newcastle, you can expect plenty of sunshine with a top of 25 in the city, Wall's End up to 28. Lake Macquarie, mostly sunny with top of 27 degrees. And finally, the Central Coast, mostly sunny, tops of 26 in Gosford and 24 in the entrance. Overall, a beautiful spring Sunday, warm, sunny and dry right across the region. That's the weather this Sunday, the 11th of October, right here on Rema 99.7, where we are speaking life.
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14: God's the same God today as He was then. He's no less power. He's the same God. Amen. What He's waiting for is us to stand on the Word and take the risk. Yes. You know, Debbie and I put ourselves in that position a lot. We go, God, if You're not with us, we're dead.
15: That's it.
14: You know, we're stepping out, Lord.
15: Yeah.
14: We're stepping out for You, Lord. And when you do, He saves you. You know what? He loves it when we trust Him that much. That really turns Him. He just backs up people who stand fast and people who will not be moved. And He's a King and He's our God and He wants to deliver us. He wants us to come into a place deeper than what we are even today, saints. Matthew 23, 2-4, the scribes and the Pharisees sit in Moses' seat. Therefore, whatever they tell you to observe, that observe and do not according to their works, for they say and do not do. Do we say and not do? I heard one sometimes. Thanks for your confession. You know, I do. Sometimes He says and I don't do. I mean, thank God for His grace. But we need to repent, don't we? In fact, when I talk about dodgem cars, it's like we need to constantly be correcting. We need to be constantly correcting ourselves. Never think you've made it. Never get to a point where you say, I've arrived, because you're in deception if you have. And we need to keep reminding ourselves, Lord, I need more of you. I need more of your blessing, Lord. I need more of your power. Please, Lord, help me. Help me to be a witness to you. Lord, in the workplace, at home, in the street, Lord, help me to demonstrate. Lord, when I see someone limping, Lord, that I'd walk up to them boldly and pray for them and see them healed and see them set free. Healing's not just for the church. It's for the world. It's for us to be witnesses with the healings and demonstration of the power. God wants to work. God wants us to take him with us and demonstrate him in this world.
0: Yeah. Amen.
14: It'll shut the mouths of the naysayers. Just like it did in the New Testament, just like it did in the book of Acts. They turned the world around. 12 men turned the world around. Hallelujah. Why? Because they were dedicated to God. They were living for the Lord. And I love this. In 2 Corinthians 10:3-5, it says, for though we walk in the flesh, we don't war after the flesh. For the weapons of our warfare are not carnal. See, they're not of this flesh. You know, these things aren't weapons of warfare. It's my trust and my faith in God that is the weapon. And we all have that. We all have that. God help us. God shake us out of our seats. You know what? If we don't get up and go, he'll shake you out of your seat.
15: Yeah.
14: He will. And I believe that the Antichrist spirit that's coming in is there for us to wake up. And the power to demonstrate the power of Christ to the unbelievers. Hallelujah. For the weapons of our warfare are not carnal. They're not of the flesh, but they're mighty in God. Did you hear that? That's the Bible. They're mighty in God to the pulling down of strongholds. You know, we can all have strongholds. Just because you're a Christian doesn't mean you don't have strongholds. We have mental strongholds. We fail at something and think, I'll never do that again. That can become a stronghold. Now, if you're going to jump, you know, bungee jump without a rope, that might be a good stronghold, but, you know, if you're a bit afraid there. But I often say that living with Jesus is like taking a bungee jump without a rope. You just trust the Lord that you're going to land and you're going to be safe. He has never, ever let me down. I want to see the demonstration of God. And I thank God you've encouraged me even this morning, sitting here hearing those testimonies. It's possible, saints. We need to continue on. Don't stop where you are. Keep going on. Trust the Lord. Walk with him. Walk with him. And verse 5 says, casting down arguments and every high thing that exalts itself against God or the knowledge of God. Do you know doubts and fears? That's them, casting down those imaginations and arguments and every high thing that exalts itself against God. What exalts itself against God? Anything that tells you it opposes the word of God or tells you you can't. You know that old saying? I was nearly going to put it up today, but if you, whether you think you can or think you can't, you're right.
0: That's right.
14: It's true. It's true. Casting down arguments and every high thing that exalts itself against the knowledge of God and bringing every thought into captivity to the obedience of Christ. See, we've got to stop stinking thinking.
15: Yeah.
14: Seriously. We think, oh, no one knows what I'm thinking. God knows. God knows what we think. And you know what? You know too.
0: Yeah.
14: And that's the real danger, because we get influenced by our thinking. And we've got to straighten out our thoughts. Seriously. We've got to straighten out our thoughts. I've got it later, but Romans 12:2. What's it say? Be transformed by the renewing of your mind. Yep. That you may prove what is that good and acceptable and perfect will of God. Amen. That's the truth, saints. Okay, I've got a couple of posters for you just to sort of lighten things up. Let everyone be subject to the governing authorities, for there's no authority except that which God has established. So we get a little bit, you know, I challenge Romans 13, okay? Because a lot of Christians go, well, you know, God, you know, we've got to obey the governments and all. Yes, we do, but we don't have to obey anybody who talks in contrary to the word of God.
15: Absolutely.
14: Yeah. Amen. Amen. In fact, it's talking in that scripture in Romans 13 about spiritual authorities, okay? People who are doing the right thing. They don't. The corrupt ones don't have the authority of God.
15: That's right.
14: Yeah. And what about Shadrach, Meshach, and Abednego? They didn't obey the king.
16: That's right.
14: Yeah. Okay? What would we do? Oh, yeah, we better go and bow down at that. Oh, we're going to be in trouble. And, you know, we've got to fill out the census form and declare if we're homosexual or whether we're trans or what we are. There's no, they don't correct your census form. And that's happening on Tuesday.
15: Yeah.
14: Okay, next poster. O Lord God of our fathers, are not the God in heaven? Are you not the God in heaven? I'll get it straight. Colin, we must do that. Where's the other cold gone? Anyway, can't read your own writing. And do you not rule over all the kingdoms of the nations? And in your hand is there not power and might, so that no one is able to withstand you? No one is able to withstand our God. So let's stay in Him. Amen. Stay in God. Next one. Obedience is a choice. It's a choice between our own limited knowledge and power and God's unlimited wisdom and omnipresence. Hallelujah. God is powerful. It's not about you. It's not about how weak you are. It's not about how sick you are. It's not about, you know, whether you're lame or whether you can walk or whether, you know, as we get older, our bodies start to fail. That's a fact. Does that change God? Does that change His ability? Does that change your ability to walk with God and your ability to do things for God? Not at all. There's always something we can do for God. Have you guys heard of Nick Vujicic? I'm sure you have.
16: Yeah.
14: No arms, no legs. He just decided he was going to commit suicide because he thought, what's the use? I'll never do anything. I'll never get married. I'll never have kids. He just decided he was going to be positive. His mother said to him one day when he wanted a biscuit or something up high, and his mother said, get it yourself.
16: Yeah.
14: Sounds pretty rough, doesn't it? But he said that changed his life. Today, he's a married man with three kids and counting, four. Yep. Nothing can stop us, saints. Not even a man with no arms and no legs. Praise God. Next poster. It's a bit of a interesting one. See the crowd say, I believe in God?
15: Yeah.
14: But how many obey God? You know why the church is weak and why we get criticized? Because we're not walking in the power of God. We believe in God, but we don't believe and obey God. James 1:22 says, be doers of the word and not hearers only, deceiving yourself. If you're not doing the word, you're deceiving yourself. Do you know that? That's not with condemnation, that's with love. Please come out of that. Don't just read the word, do the word.
15: Amen.
14: Do the word and see the power of God in your own life. When I first got saved, I read a lot of books. I read testimonies and stuff like that. I find myself getting really jealous of these people. God, why don't you work through me? Why don't you work through me? And one day he said to me, stop reading those books and let me demonstrate my power in you. It was a revelation to me. God wants to work through you. Yeah, little old you that thinks you're insignificant and have nothing to give. He wants to work through you. Amen?
16: Yes.
14: Hallelujah. Okay, next slide. But with God, all things are possible.
15: Amen.
14: Matthew 19:26, if you don't know this scripture, you need to learn it. But Jesus looked at them and said to them, with men this is impossible, but with God all things are possible. That's when the rich man Jesus said, harder for a rich man to enter into heaven than for a camel to pass through the eye of a needle. Now, you know, people argue, that was really a rope going through. And it's like, well, that'd be pretty much just the same to me. Impossible. And another one like it, Luke 18:27, says, but he, Jesus said, the things which are impossible with men are possible with God. You know, repent when you think it's impossible. And say, God, show me how this can be possible in you. Help me, Lord. Help me, Lord. You know, one of the best prayers that we ever have is, God, help! We need you, Lord. Invite him into your situation. Why mess around, in all honesty, trying to overcome something in yourself when God has all the answers? I do it myself. There's times I go, changing the starter motor in my car, and I had a mate there, another Christian, and it took us hours to pull this starter motor out of the car, right? We got it all out. We put new brushes in it and all that kind of stuff. And I said to me, mate, let's pray before we put it back. It was in 5 minutes. You see the struggle that we go through because we don't invite God into our situation. God help. God help. I need you, Lord. He says everyone who calls upon him will be saved. Amen. Romans 10:13. All who call upon the Lord shall be saved. All. What's all mean?
16: All.
14: What else does it mean?
16: All.
14: All. It can't mean anything else because all means all, and that's all means. Amen? Praise the Lord. Okay. Let's go forward here. In Genesis 18:14, see, God was working then. Is anything too hard for 18:14? Genesis 18:14. Is anything too hard for the Lord? This is when God is speaking to Abraham and Sarah. Yeah. At the appointed time, I'll return to you about this time next year, and Sarah will have a son. Yeah. They didn't believe God. In fact, Sarah sent Abraham in to, what's her name again? It's not coming to me. Hagar, thank you. And the problems that's caused. They still linger on. Okay. Job 42:2. He says, I know that you can do all things and that no purpose of yours can be thwarted. That's God. Amen. He can do all things. There's nothing he can't do. What he wants us to do is believe him. That's the basis of our righteousness. That's the basis of our forgiveness, that we believe him. We're saved by grace through faith. We've got to have faith. Let's believe him, amen. Let's just take that belief to the next level, amen. You'll have to go up again later, but just take care of today, okay? Sufficient for today is the evil thereof. And just lift your faith today. Don't worry about tomorrow. Jesus said there's got enough worries for itself. Deal with that then. Deal with today. And today we can lift ourselves into heavenly places through Jesus Christ our Lord. Jeremiah 32:17, it says, Ah, Lord God, you've made the heavens and the earth by your great power and with your outstretched arm. Nothing is too difficult for you. Nothing is too difficult for you. What does James say? I haven't got it down here today, but James 4 says, You have not because you ask not. If you're not getting blessed in God, guess whose fault it is? I won't answer that, but you can answer it. Jeremiah 32:17. Oh, that's the one I just did. Sorry. Okay. I'm giving you lots of scriptures here, but I just want you to get it. I just want to convince you. I love just putting the devil down and lifting up Jesus. And the Bible does that all the time. We've got the victory, saints. We've already heard it this morning through the testimonies and through the encouragements that have come. You know, we've won. Jesus won us the victory. He cried from the cross, it's finished. Let's not re-crucify him. Let's believe him. Amen. 2 Corinthians 10:4 and 5. I've read this earlier, but I read it again because I believe it should be repeated. For the weapons of our warfare, they're not carnal, but they're mighty through God to the pulling down of strongholds, casting down imaginations, things that go through our head, and every high thing that exalts itself against the knowledge. Sometimes I've got to sit there and just go, get out of my head, devil. And it doesn't happen the first time. So I'm telling you, get out of my head. Sometimes the devil sort of thinks, oh, I know you're not quite there yet. You know, so I'll just keep pounding you. And you'll give in, frustrated. Don't be frustrated. Just say, devil, you can keep coming back all you like, but I believe God. Ha, ha, ha, ha, ha. Jesus beat you. When he tells you about your future, about your situation, you tell him about his future, okay? Casting down arguments, every high thing that exalts itself against the knowledge of God. Okay, some more posters before we finish. There's nothing too hard for God. God will do the very thing that everybody thought was impossible, and he will do it through you. Hello? Who's he going to do it through? Put your hand up. Come on. God's watching, by the way. Every time I put my hand up for God, he tests me in that area, so sorry you put your hand up. I didn't warn you beforehand, I know, I was cheating. But you'll see an amazing blessing. The next one is, the bottom of the mountain is always the most daunting part. Nothing is too difficult for God. Yep. Hallelujah. A couple more. Today God wants you to know that there's nothing too hard for God. Remember that he's a miracle worker. He can turn every situation around. You may not understand it right now, but God has planned everything for you. So don't worry too much. Yeah. Worry's a sin. Worry's a sin. Who worries here? Don't put your hand up. Everybody does. Praise God. I know, we all do. But thank God for Jesus. That way of grace is never blocked off. Amen. Thank God for that. Amen. I'm a deputy mayor at the moment at Lake Macquarie Council, and I went to a disabled expo in Lake Macquarie on Friday, and I met these people, and they were just so friendly and so wonderful, and I said to a few of them, nothing's too difficult, just believe. Just believe. If the Old and the New Testament teach us anything, they teach us nothing is too difficult for God. What he originates, he orchestrates.
15: Thank you, Lord.
14: Yeah, amen. Thank you. Hallelujah. Okay, a couple more before finishing. And so I'm asking the question in this next slide, are you ready to trust his word and step out? Because that's what I'm challenging you to do today. Church, we need to stop cringing and giving in to the enemy.
15: That's right.
14: We need to stand up and be counted for God. Yes. Amen.
15: Absolutely.
14: Now, you don't have to go and confront the Prime Minister, but what you have to do is do what God's telling you to do. Follow the leading of the Spirit. Don't get into, oh, I'll do this because God will protect me. If you get out of God, you won't be protected. Stay in God, okay? Be led by the Holy Spirit. Acknowledge God. The Bible promises us in Proverbs 3, 5 and 6 that not to trust in our own understanding, but in all our ways acknowledge him. And if we acknowledge him, he will direct our paths. So what's acknowledgement? It's just going, God, are you there? I need you right now. I need you to help me, Lord. Thank you. I trust that, Lord, as I go forward, you're going to bless me. You know, God appointed me to deputy mayor of Lake Macquarie, over 220,000 people. Without me doing anything except trusting him. Believe God to break through. The dreams that you've had, they're not there for no reason. God wants to materialize them in you and through you. Believe God. Believe God. Believe God. He'll open doors. He really will.
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0: Apollo 8 astronaut William Anders was one of the few humans to gaze back at the Earth from space. And as he looked back at Earth from his spacecraft, he admitted that his faith was somewhat undercut, as he looked back at a tiny Earth and wondered if that really was the centre of the universe. It must have been a remarkable experience, and if that's what the Bible taught, then it would cause pause for thought. But unfortunately for Anders, the Bible doesn't claim that we are at the centre of the universe. Instead, the vastness of the universe is a testament to the glory of God. Psalm 19:1, the heavens declare the glory of God, the skies proclaim the work of his hands. We are not at the centre of the universe. It's not made for us, but for the glory of God. This is Rob Martin with God in 60 Seconds. For more space to think and talk about God, go to thirdspace.org.au.
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6: Most of us have a sense that there's some plan for our lives, some purpose, or at least there's supposed to be. But the easiest thing in the world for us to do is to be drawn off purpose, to find ourselves living a life that deep down we know wasn't the one that we were meant to be living. I'm Bernie Diamond, and thank you so much for joining me again on Christianity Works. Today we're continuing the next message in a series called Rekindling the Flame, all about making sure that you're flowing in the gifting that God's given you and doing the things He's called you to do. And please do stay tuned, because in just a few minutes I'll be telling you about my free daily devotional, Fresh. 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
7: I don't know if you've been able to join me last week on the program, but we've been chatting about getting back on purpose. You can always tell a Christ follower who's struggling, because that would be the Christ follower who's been drawn off purpose. They've become overly reactive to their circumstances, chasing after what the world says is the right thing, rather than persevering through the tough times and doing what God's called them to do. I spent 10 years as an officer in the Australian Army, and at all levels of leadership, from junior to senior ranks, one of the key principles of war is the selection and maintenance of the aim. In other words, staying on purpose. In other words, knowing which hill it is that we're about to capture, and when the bullets start flying and the shells start exploding around you, staying focused on taking that one hill, which is the reason that we're out here getting shot at in the first place. It turns out that being a Christ follower, which is what a disciple is exactly about the same thing. And there are far too many who've been drawn off purpose and so have ceased following Jesus. Now, that may seem a little harsh and direct, so humour me and let me unpack that with you. We're taking another look this week at the Apostle Paul's second letter to his young protege, Timothy, because it's a letter all about maintaining our sense of purpose and focus, remembering what we're here for, despite the bullets that are flying around and the shells that are going off around us, despite our circumstances, be they a mundane grind, be they a challenge, or be they wonderful. Whatever our circumstances are, the easiest thing to do, especially when the going gets tough, is to lose our sense of the purpose for which God made us, what our gift is. And so Paul, who himself is chained up in prison, counsels Timothy through that. The two verses that stick out for me are these, 2 Timothy chapter 1, verse 6. For this reason, I remind you to rekindle the gift of God that is within you through the laying on of my hands. And verse 14, guard the good treasure entrusted to you with the help of the Holy Spirit living in us. As I said, it's the easiest thing in the world to forget the gift that God has placed within us. That one thing that you love doing, that one thing that you're better at than just about anyone else that you know, and to have the treasure stolen from us. God didn't give us that gift just to bless us. He entrusted this treasure into our care to be good stewards of it, to use it. But it can be hard to hang on to that gift, that purpose, that treasure when stuff is flying around through the air. So let's pick up what Paul has to say to Timothy about this very thing. 2 Timothy chapter 2, beginning at verse 1. "You then, my child, be strong in the grace that is in Christ Jesus, and what you have heard from me through many witnesses, entrust to faithful people who will be able to teach others as well. Share in suffering like a good soldier of Christ. No one serving in the army gets entangled in everyday affairs. The soldier's aim is to please the enlisting officer. And in the case of an athlete, no one is crowned without competing according to the rules. It is the farmer who does the work who ought to have the first share of the crops. Think over what I say, for the Lord will give you understanding in all things. Remember, Jesus Christ, raised from the dead, a descendant of David, that is my gospel, for which I suffer hardship, even to the point of being chained like a criminal. But the word of God is not changed. Therefore, I endure everything for the sake of the elect, so that they may also obtain the salvation that is in Christ Jesus with eternal glory. The saying is sure, if we have died with him, we also live with him. If we endure, we also reign with him. If we deny him, he will also deny us. If we are faithless, he remains faithful, for he cannot deny himself." See, whenever suffering comes, our first instinct is to compare that against what the world says equals success and figure, well, I must be failing God somehow. When we're hurting, we forget that over and over and over again, God's word promises that we will suffer, that we will face trials, that he will discipline us. So Paul, on the very premise of that suffering, uses three powerful, simple analogies about staying focused on our gifting and our purpose through the suffering. The first is the soldier, who doesn't get entangled in day-to-day affairs of this world, but who instead stays focused on what the enlisting officer wants him to do. The second is the athlete, who can't win the prize unless he actually competes according to the rules. And the third is the farmer, who does the work, who is then entitled to his first share of the reward. In each case, it's the same thing. It's about staying focused on the end game. Through the suffering and the battle and the hard work and the training and the ploughing and the planting, in order to be who we were meant to be, to do what we were meant to do, and ultimately to reap the reward of having stayed the distance. Do you see the heavenly perspective, the eternal dimension? Paul's helping Timothy to take a step back and to see the bigger picture, because when we're suffering, our eyes are cast down to focus on the immediate. And then Paul goes on to speak of the power of that endurance, the powerful outcome in bringing people to God and ultimately being accepted into the kingdom of God with eternal life through Jesus Christ. Time and time again, I see people giving up because it's tough. I see people pulled off purpose because it's all gotten just too hard. And the picture that the Lord's given me is that when I'm following Jesus down that dusty road, sometimes it's a lonely road, when it gets hard and I see other people pulling off to the left or to the right, parking on the side of the road, even turning around and turning back, I should keep going, following Jesus, even if I'm completely alone, save for his presence. The saying is sure, if we have died with him, we will also live with him. If we endure with him, we will also reign with him. If we deny him, he will deny us. If we are faithless, he remains faithful, for he cannot deny himself. Let me encourage you to take God's word into your heart today. If it's all too hard, if every fiber of your being is screaming at you, saying, stop, turn back, give up, don't keep following Jesus, it's too hard, it hurts too much, you know what I'm talking about. Take heart here from Paul's counsel. Share in suffering like a good soldier of Christ Jesus. No one serving the army gets entangled in everyday affairs. The soldier's aim is to please the enlisting officer. And in the case of an athlete, no one is crowned without competing according to the rules. And it's the farmer who does the work who ought to have the first share of the crops. Remember, when Paul wrote this to Timothy, he was sitting in a prison. He was chained up. He was in the worst of all circumstances. He was waiting to be executed, and still he says, look, forget about your circumstances. Don't focus on them. Remember what God made you to do. Rekindle the gift that is within you through the laying on of my hands. Guard the treasure that has been given to you through the Holy Spirit who dwells in us. With everything he is, Paul is saying to Timothy, and I believe God is saying to you and me,
1: Don't stop. Don't give up. Keep going and do the things that you know God has called you to do.
8: 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My prayer is that your heart will be touched and transformed as you draw ever closer to Jesus through the power of His Word. And there is such an incredible power in the Word of God, is there not? So let's dive straight back in to see what else He has for us today.
7: You and I, we manage to find all kinds of ways to wander away from that plan and then to miss out on the joy and the fulfillment that lies in God's plans and God's purposes for our lives. And one of the ways that that gift grows cold and the treasure wastes away is that we allow the little foxes into our lives, and it's those little foxes who spoil the vine. Most of us have this idea that there are these really big sins and then there are small sins. I mean, the big sins are like sexual immorality, adultery, murder, theft. They're up there on our hierarchy as being amongst the real biggies. But a bit of anger or some arguing or maybe this idea or that idea we get into our heads that doesn't quite fit with God's word. Hey, we all have that. They're the little sins. And as long as we keep away from the big ones, hey, who cares about the little ones? We may not ever have quite put it in those terms, but that's how most of us think and operate. But let me say this. The Bible knows nothing of this human hierarchy of sin. To God, sin is sin. It's missing the mark, missing the point for our lives. Now, we can miss by a little way or we can miss by a long way, but missing is missing, right? And so as Paul counsels Timothy about rekindling his gift and staying focused on the purposes that God has sent before him, he actually takes some time to deal with sins, many of which appear to be the little ones. Let's have a listen. 2 Timothy chapter 2, beginning at verse 14. Remind them of this, he says to Timothy, and warn them before God that they are to avoid wrangling over words, which does no good but ruins those who are listening. Do your best to present yourself to God as one approved by him, a worker who has no need to be ashamed, rightly explaining the word of truth. Avoid profane chatter, for it will lead people into more and more impiety, and their talk will spread like gangrene. Among them are Hymenaeus and Philetus, who have swerved from the truth, claiming that the resurrection has already taken place. They are upsetting the faith of some. But God's firm foundation stands, bearing this inscription, "The Lord knows who are His, and let everyone who calls on the name of the Lord turn away from wickedness." So here Paul is telling Timothy how to shepherd his flock. And the big thing he's on about is to warn them to stop wrangling over words, to avoid profane chatter. Well, what's the big deal here? Can't people have an opinion? Can't there be a healthy debate? Smack bang here in Paul's exhortation for Timothy to stay focused, to rekindle that gift that God has placed within him, to guard the treasure that God's entrusted to him. Why would Paul seemingly go off on this tangent, telling Timothy to tell his flock to be careful about what they say and who they listen to? Because it's the little foxes that spoil the vine. Or to use Paul's analogy here, this loose talk will spread like gangrene. Yuck. Okay, what loose talk? It's talk about the most important thing of all, truth. What's true? and what's not. It seems there were some people with some rather long and difficult to pronounce names wandering around spreading the lie that the resurrection of the believers had already taken place, which, when you think about it, seems a bit silly because, by definition, the people spreading the rumours had missed out, right? So what's Paul's point here to Timothy, and why 2,000 years on are we talking about this when the main topic of our conversation over these weeks is staying focused on the plan that God has for our lives? Well, the answer is really simple. I've seen so many people led astray by others who throw a red herring into the conversation about truth, and then people go chasing after that red herring, and before you know it, instead of being focused on what God's calling them to be and to do, they're off on a tangent miles from where God wants them to be. I know one man who spends his life being ultra critical of church structures. In his view, there shouldn't be any leaders. We're all equals and there shouldn't be a preacher. We should all just kind of sit around and chat together about the Word of God and debate it. So when over coffee I asked him to tell me where in God's Word he comes up with that, he kind of fluffs around and gets back to his theme. And, you know, this guy hardly ever comes to church and hardly ever participates in any sense of community. Now, it's really sad because he's a clever guy, and in many respects, he's a delightful human being with so much to offer the rest of us. What he should be doing is offering his gift, his ability, his unique contribution to the body of Christ. But instead, he's off on some theory that ain't in the Bible, and he's missing out on what God has planned for him. Friend, we can pick holes in just about anything. And let me tell you, church being full of a bunch of sinners on a journey like you and me, is the easiest thing of all to pick holes in, let me tell you. But what happens when we do that is that it's like gangrene. It ends up robbing us of life. The good news of Jesus is pure and simple. God so loved the world that he sent his only son so that whoever believes in him won't perish, but will have eternal life. That's the firm foundation here. The firm foundation is that God knows which one of us belong to him and which one of us don't. And when we belong to God because of our faith in Jesus Christ, we're not there to argue about this or that or pick holes in this or that. You know what I'm saying? That takes us way, way, way off course. That's not how we rekindle the gift that God's put within us. That's not how we make an impact in other people's lives for Christ. That's not how rivers of living water flow out through our hearts. Let me encourage you today. If you're off on something, if you have a bee in your bonnet about this thing or that thing, take the bonnet off, let the bee out, and get back to a firm foundation in Christ by reading his word, praying, learning, growing, and serving using your special gift and ability. For some people today, it's time to get your life back on track.
8: 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And as that daily grind just kind of grinds away at us, it's easy to forget that Jesus died and rose again to give us victory. That's why I'd love to send you a short text message of encouragement straight to your phone, just as the Spirit leads, perhaps even when you least expect it. That's what Victory SMS is all about. Roughly every other week, I ask the Lord, what word of encouragement could I give to you today? 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Oh, that's exactly what I needed to hear today. How did you know that? Thank you so much. It's simply amazing how powerfully the Spirit of God can move through just a short text message. And I'd love to encourage you too to live your life in victory. Again, that web address is victorysms.org. Okay, let's head straight back into the Word of God.
7: On the one hand, the world's always shouting at us that we're special, that we deserve the best, that we should pamper ourselves and aspire to achieving this and aspire to achieving that. By and large, it's the advertising industry reaching into our desire for significance. You realise, though, that what they're really doing is playing on our insecurities in order to get us to part with our hard-earned cash. Because quite obviously, whatever it is that they're selling will help us to feel secure. Of course, it never does. And so they try and sell us the next thing and the next thing and the next thing, which is how the whole system works. The result of this inexorable cycle is that most of us don't think we're anything special at all. And most of us have so much of the world's dirt sprayed all over us that any specialness we may have had ends up being obscured, hidden under this layer of muck. And yet in each one of us, there is something special. Let me say that again. In each one of us, there is something special, something very special. Not because you or I happen to be super clever and we put it there. Paul tells us that he knows that in his flesh, in his human character, there's nothing good in there. He's rotten to the core. But the reason there's something special in us is because you and I are made in God's image, and he's given each one of us a special gift or ability to use for his glory if only we can find it amidst all the muck. And he made each one of us to be an absolutely perfect match for what he's planned for us to do. Someone whose call in life is to work with kids is going to have a special mix of compassion and teacher and encourager in their makeup. And because that's how they've been wired, they're going to absolutely love working with children every day, whereas that would drive me absolutely bonkers. Now, this is not just me saying this. It's in God's Word. God has brought us into his kingdom through Jesus Christ, not just to bless us, but to let our gifts and our abilities be blessings to other people. Have a listen. Ephesians chapter 2, beginning at verse 8. For by grace you have been saved through faith, and this is not your own doing, it is a gift from God, not the result of your works, so that no one may boast. For we are what he has made us, created in Christ Jesus, to do the good works which God prepared beforehand for us to walk into. So God has done this amazing act of grace by saving us from the death that's certainly coming through our sin. It's a glorious act of mercy. And anyone who's received that mercy, man, we should be dancing in the streets. It wasn't through our works, but it was a free gift from God so that none of us may boast. In fact, what he did was create us in Christ Jesus. We are what he made us to be. And he created us with a purpose for the good works which he had already prepared beforehand for us to do. So who we are and what he's made us to be fit like a hand in a glove. But then, having been saved, as we saw before the break, we seem to want to kind of fall straight back into our own ways. It's like we've been let out of the mud, washed clean, and then we want to race straight back and roll around in the mud again. Pretty good at it, actually. And as Paul sets out to teach Timothy, when we do that, well, we're hampering God's plan for our lives. Have a listen to this sobering instruction from the old apostle to his young protege. It's 2 Timothy chapter 2, beginning at verse 20. In a large house, there are utensils not only of gold and silver, but also of wood and clay, some for special use, some for ordinary. All who cleanse themselves of the things I have mentioned will become special utensils, dedicated and useful to the owner of the house, ready for every good work. So shun youthful passions and pursue righteousness, faith, love, and peace, along with those who call on the Lord from a pure heart. Have nothing to do with stupid and senseless controversies. You know they breed quarrels. And the Lord's servant must not be quarrelsome, but kindly to everyone, an apt teacher, patient, correcting opponents with gentleness. God may perhaps grant that they will repent and come to know the truth, and that they may escape from the snare of the devil, having been held captive by him to do his will. You know, the picture that Paul wants to paint here for me, it's the picture of a special vessel, clean and pure in God's hands, made of gold and silver, being used by God to pour God's Spirit and God's love and God's mercy and God's grace into the life of another. I can't go past that picture. To be such a utensil in the hands of God is just the most awesome thing. But some, you see, some utensils are clean, and so they are special utensils. Others are not. And so they're just for ordinary day-to-day use. And then again, Paul goes on to list what appeared to be an excerpt from the B list of sins: youthful passions, stupid and senseless controversies, and goes on and says, don't murder and commit adultery and steal. But sin is sin, and all sin acts as a snare of the devil, and so renders us unfit for use as a special vessel. God is looking, my friend, for men and women who are mature in Christ, those who pursue righteousness, faith, and love and peace from a pure heart, those who are kind, correcting people with gentleness. That's the sort of person that God is looking for to be a special utensil in his mighty and powerful hands. Because if we're dirty on the inside, he can't use a dirty vessel to pour his love and mercy and power and grace and joy and peace out on someone else, can he? It's obvious. So here's the sobering thing that God wants to say to you and to me today. We may well have a dream. We may well be aware of the gift that God has placed within us. We may have a great hold on the purpose that he has for our lives. But persistent sin is going to hamper that plan. It's going to hold us back from being a special vessel set apart for a special purpose. And friend, only God can clean us through our faith in Jesus as he forgives us, as he wipes our slate clean, and through the Holy Spirit whom he would place in each believer as he grows us and matures us to make us ever cleaner, ever more fit to be used for this special purpose as a special utensil in the hands of God. Some people today are missing out on living their dream. They're missing out on exercising their gifts and seeing it have an impact in other people's lives because they haven't cleansed themselves through faith in Jesus Christ and through cold, hard, brutal repentance, turning away from their sin and turning back towards God. And that, let me tell you, that is so sad.
8: 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I'm Bernie Diamond. I'll catch you again same time next week with another message of God's love, God's grace, and God's power for each one of us in Jesus Christ.

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8: 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And in that moment, God sees you, not in a religious way or not pointing the finger at you as if you're a naughty girl or boy. He sees you and he's genuinely interested in your well-being, and he cares about the real you, the messy, hurting, worn out you. So if you do feel alone and like nobody else cares, it's that love from God that can carry you through.
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